0: And I'll see you same time, same place tomorrow. Sunny Lane's got our final live traffic report.
1: 35 northbound at 185th Street. This is in Lakeville, about a mile and a half to 2 mile backup due to two crashes in that area. This evening, Jazz 88 will bring you information on closures and event congestion through 11 p.m. I am Sunny Lane reporting for Jazz 88 Traffic.
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1980 Herbie Hancock from a record I've been revisiting lately, Mr. Hands, the title of that record, and we heard the title track listening to Benny Maupin on the saxophone, Ron Carter playing bass, Tony Williams playing drums, and the great Herbie Hancock playing all the keyboards. Welcome to Jazz Future, everyone. I'm your host, Bobby Vandell. We're going to take a look at some artists that have broken down some barriers and changed things along the way. Herbie Hancock definitely being one of them. Here's another one. This is a group called Lettuce. On Jazz Futures.

0: Some live music for you from the amazing group Weather Report, Badia and Boogie Woogie Waltz Medley, the title of that one. You're listening to Wayne Shorter on the saxophone, Peter Erskine playing drums, Manalo Badrina playing percussion, the amazing, incredible Jaco Pastorius playing bass, and the ever-present leader of the band, along with Wayne Shorter, Joseph Zalvinel playing keyboards. And before that, music from Herbie Hancock, an album that we're featuring this evening on Jazz Futures, a thing called Mr. Hands. That was a track called 4 a.m. from that record. And we opened the set with a group called Lettuce, Get Greasy, the title of that one, a group that was put together in 1992 in Boston. Bunch of musicians that just got out of Berklee School of Music, Adam Smirnoff and Nigel Hall, both playing keyboards, Adam Deitch playing drums, Eric Coombs playing bass, Ryan Zoidis on the saxophone, and Eric Bloom playing trumpet. They were influenced by various funk bands back then. Sounds familiar to me. Herbie Hancock, Earth, Wind, and Fire, Tower of Power, they list as their influences. And they used to walk into various jazz clubs and asked if they could, if they would let us play. Hence the name Lettuce. You're listening to Jazz Futures. I'm your host, Bobby Vandell. We got a lot of music, a lot more music coming your way. Stick around on Listener Driven Jazz 88.
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2: This is Nate Milstein. 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
3: You're listening to Jazz 88, and it's time for a traffic update. In St. Paul, Highway 280 is reduced to one lane in both directions between University and Como Avenues. And you can expect construction delays in multiple areas around the metro, starting in 35 East southbound between West 7th and Highway 13 in Mendota Heights, on Highway 55 between 42nd and 46th Streets in South Minneapolis, and on 394 in both directions between downtown Minneapolis and Minnetonka. A forecast for the evening: drizzly, cloudy with a low around 58, and tomorrow cloudy with a high near 70.
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0: Donald Fagen, 1982, The Night Fly. Title of the record, The Goodbye Look. Title of the track. Welcome back to Jazz Futures. Got a lot of great music coming your way. Here's one from Steve Gadd and the Gadd Gang, Way Back Home on Jazz Futures.
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0: organist, keyboardist Ricky Peterson, all the way from the Twin Cities of Minneapolis, St. Paul. That's from a record entitled The Best of Ricky Peterson, a track called High Rise Drifter. Before that, Andy Norell, We Kind of Music, from his record Sanctuary. Andy Norell, a steel pan player, who was his father was a social worker who invited a gentleman named Elie Manette to New York City back in 1997 to influence the kids to get off the street and get interested in steel pan playing. And it worked for his son, Andy Norell. Before that, Paquito de Rivera, Andy Norell, and David Samuels, Collection 2, the Caribbean Jazz Project, a song called Carousel. And we opened the set with Steve Gadd and the Gadd Gang way back home. The incredible drummer, Steve Gadd, now playing with Chick Corea and touring near a town near you, perhaps. I recommend you get out and hear Steve Gadd play along with Chick Corea. It's an amazing experience. The track we heard was called Way Back Home. Cornell Dupree, Eddie Gomez, Richard T., Ronnie Cooper, Michael Brecker, John Faddis. Nice group there, Steve Gadd. You're listening to Jazz Futures. I'm your host, Bobby Vandell. I'll be right back. More music coming your way on Jazz 88.
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0: thank you.
1: Okay. Keyboardist George Duke collaborating with Billy Cobham on drums this time. Rudiments, the Billy Cobham Anthology is the title of the record. Also the name of the track we heard, written by George Duke. Billy Cobham, of course, played with Miles Davis, and probably most notably played with John McLaughlin's Mahavishnu Orchestra. He was generally acclaimed as fusion's greatest drummer back then. Hard to argue that. Here's some music from Mike Stern, Sunnyside, on Jazz Futures.

0: Drummer Billy Cobham from his brand new release, Time Lapse Photos. Billy just finished that CD at the young age of 75. We heard the track Taurian Matador. You're listening to Paul Hansen on the bassoon and also the soprano saxophone. Not often you hear a jazz bassoon player. Scott Tibbs on the keyboards. Fareed Houck on the guitars. Tim Landers playing bass, Randy Brecker playing trumpet, and the great Billy Cobham playing drums on that. That's from his brand new release called The Crosswinds Project. And we opened that set with guitarist Mike Stern, a thing called Sunnyside from his Between the Lines record. Mike Stern used to play with Blood, Sweat, and Tears, also played with Miles Davis. Mike Stern has been a solo artist for quite some time, but also always in demand on other people's recordings. Clock on the Wall says that's about all for Jazz Futurist tonight, but luckily for you, you've got a lot more great music coming here on Jazz 88. Stay tuned for Nate Milstein and The Function. I'm Bobby Vandell. I'll see you down the road on Jazz 88.
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4: You're listening to Jazz 88, and it's time for a traffic update. In St. Paul, Highway 280 is reduced to one lane in both directions between University and Como Avenues. And you can expect construction delays in multiple areas around the metro, starting in 35 East southbound between West 7th and Highway 13 in Mendota Heights, on Highway 55 between 42nd and 46th Streets in South Minneapolis, and on 394 in both directions between downtown Minneapolis and Minnetonka. A forecast for the evening: drizzly, cloudy with a low around 58, and tomorrow cloudy with a high near 70.
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Hello and welcome to The Function on Jazz 88. I'm your host, Nate Milstein, and tonight I've got some things for you that I think I've been promising for a couple weeks now. To get started, one of those things being FKJ's brand new album, Tiber. And by brand new, I mean beginning of September, so it's taken me a while to digest it, and I'm going to give you three of my favorite cuts. It's a bit of a departure from his previous albums, but unmistakably FKJ. Let's get this first set started with his tune, Clear. 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

three tunes from FKJ's newest release titled Tiber, T-Y-B-E-R. You just heard I Want You, that one featuring Aaron Allen Kane. Changes Rising before that, and Clear at the top of that set. All great things to say about that album. If I had one criticism, it would be that some of the songs maybe sound like they were written to be featured in an iPhone ad, but that might just be me, sort of antiquated, who knows. Maybe after 10 or 15 more listens, this will become my favorite FKJ album, and I'll consider it perfect, but we're human. We are prone to changing, if we're being honest with ourselves. And FKJ, of course, standing for French Kiwi Juice, has been putting out music for many years now, and it has just been solid release after solid release, including some really cool collaborations and live albums and like videos to go along with it. And his live shows have been increasingly more and more impressive. So, really, only good things to say about FKJ. Just that one tiny little criticism. Coming up next, this weekend we have the Legacy Cup. And that's going to be at Surly Field. Some great music, including Ciroc and Nappy Roots, with Big Boy as the main headliner. Big Boy with Sleepy Brown. They played, I think, last time in Minnesota at Taste of Minnesota for free. So just another shout out to Taste of Minnesota for being one of the coolest events that I don't think gets enough love. But the group that I'm most excited for is Bone Thugs and Harmony. Bone Thugs being one of my, and I don't want to call it guilty pleasures because I don't feel any guilt loving the Bone Thugs. There's definitely an element of nostalgia for me, but just because an OG might tease you about what you're listening to doesn't make you wrong for it. And I think that not listening to music or not enjoying something because someone tells you that it's corny is really way lamer than whatever you could be listening to. We're going to listen to a couple cuts from Bone Thugs right now to get excited for this weekend. Tough to find a very radio-appropriate one, but I've got two that require minimal edits, starting with this one from Mo Thugs, which is a Bone Thugs and Harmony side project. It's titled All Good. 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

0: You know, we were going to listen to Resurrection, Paper Paper, but even the radio edited version is a little iffy. So just the one Bone Thugs song. Sorry for getting your hopes up for a little bit more. But if you want more, you can catch them this weekend at the Legacy Cup over at Surly Field. That's on Saturday. And I think that the set times have Bone Thugs starting at 5. So don't miss it. If you don't want to miss it, I don't want to miss it. I'll be there. And Bone Thugs, being from Cleveland, Ohio, had me thinking about Ohio. So we are going to head down to Ohio for a bit now and spend some time, lots of time in Dayton specifically. But first, let's visit Bootsy Collins, who is from Cincinnati. And let's get started with a tune from him titled, What's a Telephone Bill? You are listening to The Function on Jazz 88.
1: Hello, Bubba. Yes, it's your friendly phone fanatic again. Oh yeah, I'm loaded with verbal rapability, baby. You know you inspire me to poetry. So listen while I recite naughty nothings that'll wet your eardrum.

into the way you make me feel. I guess you'd call me an obscene phone call. I'm not a storyteller though, baby. I'd rather be with you meet to meet. Sort of physical love like, baby. Oh, you're the sweetest fantasy I know.

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1: Fun fact, Bootsy Collins was a founding member of the JBs, who we just listened to. Even before they were called the JBs, they were the Pacemakers. And then, just for a couple tunes, I think, that actually made it to recording, Bootsy Collins on bass on the tune we just listened to, that was the JBs with The Grunt. Before that, Bootsy Collins doing his own thing with What's a Telephone Bill. And now we are sliding on down to Dayton, Ohio. When I say slide, I mean we are sliding. Here is Slave and Jimmy Douglas with their tune, Slide. 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

from one of the funkiest places in all of time. That was Ohio Players with Take Da Funk Off, Fly. Before that, Sun with She Lives Alone, and Slave and Jimmy Douglas gave us Slide. And if you thought that's all the music that we could possibly get from one city and one state, you're not even close to correct. We got so much more coming out of Dayton, Ohio. Getting this next set started, we got Zap and Roger separately. Roger first with Play Your Guitar, Brother Roger. 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

0: Matt knows that harvest can mean a lot of time alone with your thoughts while running a combine, tractor, or semi. 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
2: You're listening to Jazz 88, and it's time for a traffic update. In St. Paul, Highway 280 is reduced to one lane in both directions between University and Como Avenues. And you can expect construction delays in multiple areas around the metro, starting in 35 East southbound between West 7th and Highway 13 in Mendota Heights, on Highway 55 between 42nd and 46th Streets in South Minneapolis, and on 394 in both directions between downtown Minneapolis and Minnetonka. A forecast for the evening: drizzly, cloudy with a low around 58, and tomorrow cloudy with a high near 70.
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4: You are listening to The Function. I'm your host, Nate Milstein. Hour one ended with some Zap, the classic, I Can Make You Dance. Before that, Roger with Play Your Guitar, Brother Roger. And we have one last set of tunes coming from artists out of Dayton, Ohio. So you're going to hear from Heatwave, Phazo, and right now Lakeside. Here they are with their tune Special. You are listening to The Function on Jazz 88.

Classic there from Heatwave. We just heard Ain't No Half Steppin'. Phazo before that with Get Some Booty and Lakeside with Special to conclude our trip down to Dayton, Ohio. All of this started just because we visited Cleveland, Ohio to hang out with the Bone Thugs way back towards the beginning of hour one. And we've been in Ohio ever since. But leaving now, we are gonna do a little bit of Tupac to celebrate the fact that all these years later, someone has finally been convicted for his killing. And then we're gonna learn a little thing or two about Tupac's musical tastes. Right now, here is a Tupac tune that samples a Jamiroquai tune from Tupac featuring Gaddafi. Here is Who Do You Believe In? 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

0: stupid.
1: Celebrating the fact that he finally got some justice. Tupac featuring Gaddafi with Who Do You Believe In? There is finally someone in jail now, convicted of Tupac's murder all these years later. And I knew that there was a tune, and I think there are even multiple tunes from Tupac that sampled Jamiroquai, including the one that we just listened to, which sampled Jamiroquai's Manifest Destiny. But what I didn't know is that a note was found, a handwritten note that Tupac left behind about some of his favorite artists and favorite songs from those artists. We're going to listen to several of them after this next set. Some of them might surprise you. They definitely surprised me. Getting a little clickbaity here on The Function. But one that won't surprise you is Jamiroquai and his favorite album, I think of the two released before he died. Maybe he was around for Traveling Without Moving, but I'm too lazy to check the timeline right now. His favorite album was The Return of the Space Cowboy, and he specifically mentioned three tunes, of which we're going to listen to two. He mentioned Space Cowboy, he mentioned Half the Man, and Manifest Destiny. And we are going to listen to Manifest Destiny, which is the tune sampled in the tune we just listened to from Tupac. And right now, my favorite tune off the album, here is Space Cowboy. Also, just for fun, we're going to get it started with just a little audio clip from the Always Sunny episode that was released just a couple weeks ago from the newest season and was very Jamiroquai-centric. 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
2: Like the floor is moving around and stuff, like furniture is like moving towards him. And he's like, whoa, it's really, really cool. And then he launches into like a, well, that's what they said yesterday. There's nothing left to do but pray. I think I need to find a new religion. Now let's stop there. Let's examine that last couplet, because I think when he's talking about religion, he's not talking about like,
3: blow my brains out.
2: Well, yeah, it's a lot to take in.
4: Yeah, yeah, but also, are you singing the wrong song? I thought it went like, I wanna get the so yeah. It's from the
2: Charlie, that's Cypress Hill, and that's two different songs.
4: No, it's not. That's Jumanji, and it goes like, insane in the membrane, insane in the brain.
2: That's Jumanji. No, that's a third Cypress Hill song that you're singing, and then you're talking about a board game. Okay, it's Jamiroquai. Guys, Jesus, this is crazy. I need both of you to expand your Jamiroquai knowledge. Otherwise, you're going to be at the concert, you're going to be listening to the music, but you're not going to be really hearing the music.

0: 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Frank, Ella, Tony, and a host of other great American songbook singers, along with some of the best bands ever. 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
2: I have a Jamiroquai tattoo. I named three of my cats and this radio show after Jamiroquai. And the theme song is a Jamiroquai song. I love Jamiroquai, and apparently me and Tupac had that in common and share a favorite album, which is The Return of the Space Cowboy, the album that we listened to two tracks off of just now, Manifest Destiny and Space Cowboy before that. If you haven't listened to that full album, can't recommend it anymore. And then go on to Emergency on Planet Earth, and then go on to Traveling Without Moving, and then just keep going. Because Jamiroquai has been giving us hit after hit after hit for a very long time now. And other artists that were mentioned on that handwritten note from Tupac that he loved, and he specifically named some albums and some tunes. We got Dion Ferris and Prince. Neither of those are too surprising to me. We're going to listen to some Prince after one or two tracks from Dion Ferris. We'll see how much time we got. Getting it started with a tune off the album that Tupac called out by name. That would be Wild Seed, Wild Flower. Here is Dion Ferris with Reality. 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

So this one is a little tough as a Minnesotan. When Tupac was talking about his favorite artists on that handwritten note, he specifically mentioned Prince, the Hits, and the B-Sides album, which is an amazing compilation, but to call out a compilation, it's kind of weird. But if that's what Tupac liked, who am I to judge? We just listened to a Prince tune off that album, How Come You Don't Call Me Anymore. Before that, Dion Ferris off Wild Seed, Wild Flower with Reality. I'm not guessing that Tupac liked these tunes. He specifically called out the albums and the song titles. So these are very specific picks from him. And the next two are perhaps the most surprising, maybe less so for anyone who grew up or was around in the 90s. Tupac loved Counting Crows, August and Everything After, specifically the first half of the album, and Sarah McLachlan's Fumbling Towards Ecstasy. So we're going to listen to a cut off of each of those albums, getting it started with Sarah McLachlan. Here is Possession. 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

a selection of Tupac's favorite tunes, which caught me a bit by surprise, but I can't say that Tupac didn't have excellent taste in music, because that's all music that I love as well. Even if we don't listen to it very often here on The Function, you just heard Counting Crows with the opening track off August and Everything After, titled Round Here. Sarah McLachlan before that, Fumbling Towards Ecstasy with Possession. And that is all the time we have for tonight's episode of The Function. I was your host, Nate Milstein. I appreciate you sticking around and getting down with me. If you enjoyed what you heard tonight, I'll be back next week doing something similar at the same time in the same place. For The Function on Jazz 88.

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2: You're listening to Jazz 88, and it's time for a traffic update. In St. Paul, Highway 280 is reduced to one lane in both directions between University and Como Avenues. And you can expect construction delays in multiple areas around the metro, starting in 35 East southbound between West 7th and Highway 13 in Mendota Heights, on Highway 55 between 42nd and 46th Streets in South Minneapolis, and on 394 in both directions between downtown Minneapolis and Minnetonka. A forecast for the evening: drizzly, cloudy with a low around 58, and tomorrow cloudy with a high near 70.
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Ben Sidran from his recording Swing State, we heard his rendition of Laura, and his love of music has led him to be a pianist, a singer, songwriter, author, record producer, and music journalist, among other things. Of course, he's a father, and his son Leo is playing drums on this recording as well, with Billy Peterson on bass. You're with D. Alexander, and this is Jazz.

Andrea Brockfeld on flute and the group Insight, along with Bill O'Connell on piano, Harvey S. bass, Jason Timon on drums. We heard the composition, What's Up? And before that, we heard from Wynn Pongsakorn on trumpet from his recording, Yes, It Is. We heard his composition, Dear Little Daisy. Let's continue with Max Roach from It's Time, his chorus and orchestra, with Abby Lincoln, Lonesome Lover.

The title of Aaron Dill's CD, The Vagabond. He's on piano along with Paul Sakivi on bass, Gregory Hutchinson on drums. You've heard this music right here with me, D. Alexander, and this is Jazz.

You put John Coltrane and Duke Ellington together, it's nothing but magic, along with Aaron Bell on bass and Sam Woodyard on drums. We heard the composition, The Feeling of Jazz. And before that, we heard from Miss Josie Falbo from her recording, You Must Believe in Spring, with Tristeza. Let's continue with Randy Napoleon from Puppets, the music of Greg Hill. Rick Rowe piano, Rodney Whitaker bass, Quincy Davis drums, and the voice of Aubrey Johnson, Moonscape.

0: Emmett Cohen from Future Stride. We heard Little Angel. He's supported by Russell Hall bass, Kyle Poole drums, and Marquise Hill on trumpet with Little Angel. Before that, we heard from Nat King Cole with Sweet Lorraine. And you've heard this music right here with me, Dee Alexander. And this is jazz.
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Gabor Bola on tenor and soprano saxophone, and his quartet with Robert Licatos piano, Daniel Frank bass, Billy Drummond on drums, with a Billy Strayhorn composition, Chelsea Bridge, from the disc On the Move. Thank you for joining me. You with D. Alexander. Happy to be here with you to share some great music. I hope you're looking forward to it. I know that I am. So sit back, relax, and let's take this journey together. This is Jazz.

Charles Lloyd on tenor, Bill Frisell guitar, Thomas Morgan bass, and they are the Chapel Trio. We heard the composition Song My Lady Sings, written by Charles Lloyd. Before that, we heard from Jimmy Scott from the recording Very Truly Yours with a Gershwin composition, The Show Goes On, and isn't that the truth? Let's continue with the music with Florian Heffner Trio from Desert Bloom. Let's take a listen to the composition, It's All Part of the Plan.

One of the great storytellers, Mr. Freddie Cole from Love Makes the Changes. Do you know why? And you've heard it right here with me, Dee Alexander, and this is Jazz.

On bass clarinet, that's Mr. David Murray and the Black Saint Quartet from the recording Sacred Ground with his composition Banished, along with Lafayette Gilchrist piano, Ray Drummond bass, Andrew Sorrell on drums. And before that, we heard from drummer extraordinaire Miss Terry Lynn Carrington plus Social Science from the recording Waiting Game, with the voice of Miss Debo Ray. And before that, another phenomenal drummer, Miss Galen McKinney, from her recording Zoot Suit Funk with Peaceful Place. Here's Danny Grissett from Remembrance, Detour Ahead.

0: That's Dexter Gordon from Ballads with Ernie's Tune. Kenny Drew piano, Paul Chambers bass, Philly Joe Jones drums. Thank you so much for joining me. You're with D. Alexander, and this is Jazz.
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Alan Harris on voice and guitar from his recording Kate's Soul Food, the composition that he and his beautiful wife Pat have written, New Day, with Shirazette Tennant on drums, Nimrod Speaks bass, David Castaneda on percussion, and Arco Iris Sandoval on piano. Thank you so much for joining me. You're with D. Alexander. Happy to be here with you. Hope you are well. I'm feeling fantastic, and I'm looking forward to this hour of music with you in mind. So please stay with me. This is Jazz.

Doesn't that just bring a smile to your face? Smile with George Duke and Diane Reeves from her recording Quiet After the Storm. George Duke, of course, on piano, Chris Severin bass, Kevin Eubanks on acoustic guitar, Terry Lynn Carrington on drums, and of course, the voice of Diane Reeves. Right before that, we heard the duo of Duke Ellington and John Coltrane in a sentimental mood. Started things off with Dana Hall, Jeff Bradfield, and Ben Goldberg, the trio from General Semantics. We heard the composition Never Met a Stranger. Let's keep the music going with Ben Sidran from his recording and the title track, Swing State, with his longtime collaborator Billy Peterson on bass and his son Leo Sidran on drums.

That's Red Garland on piano with Paul Chambers bass, Art Taylor drums from Red Garland's piano. We heard Stompin' at the Savoy right here with me, D. Alexander, and this is Jazz.

educator, composer, flautist, vocalist, Miss Nicole Mitchell and her Black Hearth Ensemble, featuring Tamika Reed on cello from Hope, Future, and Destiny, the composition In the Garden. And before that, we heard from Spirit Ensemble with River. Started things off with Micaiah McRaven and his reimagining of several songs we heard, Autumn in New York, deciphering the message on Blue Note. Let's continue with harpist Isabelle Olivier, the title track from her recording, In Between.

Isabelle Olivier, celebrating 30 years of performing, and will release her 11th album, Smile, one of the most beautiful melodies by Charlie Chaplin. Beautiful music made with Julie Colden on flute, Hugo Proy clarinet, Fraser Campbell saxophone, Raphael Olivier guitar, Thomas Olivier piano, Ernie Adams on drums. Thank you so much for joining me. Hope you've enjoyed the music. Let us know how you feel about it by emailing us at jazznetwork@wfmt.com. We certainly look forward to hearing from you. Until we are together again, please take care of yourself. Live every minute. Put yourself in it. Please let someone special to you, let them know that you love them. You're with D. Alexander. This is Jazz.

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Alto saxophonist Brent Jensen, paying tribute to one of the greatest alto saxophone players ever, Paul Desmond. The tune, of course, called Black Orpheus, and it comes from Brent's album The Sound of a Dry Martini, remembering Paul Desmond. Paul described his sound on the alto sax as the sound of a dry martini. We heard Brent here on alto sax, Jamie Findlay on guitar, and Zach Matthews on bass, along with Dean Koba on drums. Well, we are off and running for another hour of the great American music we call jazz. Dave Schwann with you. It's always a pleasure to have you aboard, and please stay aboard. A privilege and a pleasure to bring you this great music, and tell your friends where the great music is, too. It is right here. Bruce Harris is up next on trumpet. The title cut to his album called Soundview.

music derived from the neighborhood in which he grew up. We're talking about Bruce Harris, who we just heard on trumpet there. The neighborhood, Soundview, in the South Bronx of New York. That's also the name of the album from Bruce, and we heard Bruce on trumpet with Sullivan Fortner on piano, David Wong on bass, and Aaron Kimmel on drums. We have a couple drummers for you up next. First, drummer Joe Sirian and his Motor City Jazz Octet, an arrangement of Star Eyes by the great trombonist and arranger composer John Fedchuk, who did so much great work with Woody Herman for a lot of years. This comes from Joe's album Secret Message, Joe Sirian and the Motor City Jazz Octet, and Star Eyes.

There's drummer Joe Sirian and his Motor City Jazz Octet with Star Eyes. Soloing on piano, Adam Birnbaum, and on trumpet, Nick Marchione, from the album Secret Message. As we mentioned, we have two drummers for you. Joe Sirian was the first, Joe Farnsworth the second. This is from his album, Time to Swing. And Darn That Dream.

That's a masterful rendition of the classic tune, Darn That Dream. And justifiably so, Wynton Marsalis, the featured trumpeter there, on the album Time to Swing from drummer Joe Farnsworth, along with Joe on drums, Wynton on trumpet, Kenny Barron on piano, and Peter Washington on bass. That is quite the group. And you are listening to quite the great music, the great American music we call jazz. Dave Schwann with you. Thank you so much for joining us. Please stay with us for a lot of great music ahead.

Billy Taylor with That's For Sure from the album One For Fun. Michael Deese is up next, and we know Michael, of course, is a terrific trombonist, but he is also a terrific baritone sax player. And we're going to hear him play that instrument from the album Grove's Groove. Here's Broadway.

Broadway, done there by Michael Deese on baritone sax. It's from his album Grove's Groove. The trombonist, Steve Davis. Michael and Steve both playing trombone in Christian McBride's terrific big band at one time or another. Also, here on guitar, we heard Jocelyn Gould, Bill Cunliffe on piano, Rodney Whittaker bass, and Ulysses Owens Jr. on drums. And you're listening to the great American music we call jazz. Dave Schwann with you and Tim Warfield.

Tim Warfield, in a wonderful rendition of Tenderly from his album Jazzland, with Tim on sax, Pat Bianchi on the Hammond B3, Byron Landham on drums, and Daniel Sedonik with additional percussion. 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

From Stryker with Strings Goes to the Movies, guitarist Dave Stryker in the theme from Shaft. Dave and his quartet featuring Xavier Davis on keyboards, Jeremy Allen on bass, McClenty Hunter on drums, and the orchestra, arranged and conducted very well, as you just heard, by Brent Wallerab. We thank you so much for joining us this hour and hope you enjoyed all the great American music we call jazz. Dave Schwann finishing up with saxophonist Doug Webb from his album Fast Friends and Friends Again.

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Music by the great Mulgrew Miller. Perhaps his best known tune, or certainly one of his best known, called Wingspan, and done there by Vincent Herring from his album Ends and Means. What a great quintet here. Vincent on alto, Jeremy Pelt on trumpet, Denny Grissette on piano, Essiet bass, and Joris Dudley on drums. By the way, Vincent wrote a tune in honor of Joris Dudley called Dudley's Dilemma, which is on his album Preaching to the Choir. You're listening to Jazz. My name is Dave Schwann. We are delighted to have you aboard, and please stay with us for a lot of great music ahead. We're delighted to have your company. We hope things are going well for you and yours, and as always, hope the music makes things even better. Here is a big band arrangement of Mulgrew Miller's Wingspan, done by the Scott Quinnell Jazz Orchestra from their album called Mulgrewology.

Mulgrew Miller's tune Wingspan, arranged by Scott Gwinnell for his orchestra, the Scott Gwinnell Jazz Orchestra. That's included on their album Mulgrewology. We heard Carl Cafagna soloing on tenor and Paul Finkbeiner on trumpet. You're listening to Jazz with Dave Schwann. Our thanks once again for joining us. And we have drummer Bobby Weens up next. This is from his album Talking Drums with a Bud Powell tune, So Sorry, Please.

So Sorry, Please. Music by Bud Powell and performed by drummer Bobby Weens in a trio here from the album Talking Drums, Jack Robin on guitar and David Baker on bass. Here is Pat Metheny.

the Pat Metheny Group from their album Letter from Home and Spring Ain't Here. Pat Metheny's group is a sextet in this case, with Pat on guitar, Lyle Mays on keyboards, Steve Rodby bass, Paul Wertico drums, two additional percussionists, Pedro Aznar and Armando Marchal. We have some classic Miles Davis coming up in just a couple moments. You're listening to the great American music we call jazz. Dave Schwann here. Thanks again for joining us, and please stay with us for a lot of great music ahead.

Al Di Meola with Bianca's Midnight Lullaby from Splendido Hotel. We have some classic Miles from the mid-1960s and the classic Second Great Quintet that, of course, featured Wayne Shorter on tenor, Herbie Hancock piano, Ron Carter bass, Tony Williams drums. From the album Miles Smiles, here's a classic tune by Eddie Harris, Freedom Jazz Dance.

Freedom Jazz Dance, from the second great quintet of Miles Davis, from the album Miles Smiles, also Miles on trumpet, Wayne Shorter on tenor, Herbie Hancock piano, Ron Carter bass, and Tony Williams on drums. You're listening to Jazz with Dave Schwann. We heard the music of Mulgrew Miller a little while ago in this hour. Here is Mulgrew at the piano, along with a drummer that played with Miles Davis in the 1950s and the 1960s, and is the drummer on the Great Kind of Blue album, speaking, of course, of Jimmy Cobb. George Maratz is the bassist here, and the session is led by Ernie Watts on tenor. From the album Classic Moods, here is In a Sentimental Mood.

recorded in 1962. Timeless performances there from Bill Evans on piano, Jim Hall on guitar, with I Hear a Rhapsody from the album Undercurrent. And before that, such beautiful playing from Ernie Watts on tenor sax and his quartet on the recording Classic Moods with In a Sentimental Mood, Ernie on tenor, Mulgrew Miller, the pianist, George Moratz on bass, Jimmy Cobb on drums. A great quartet there, a great quartet here. Milt Jackson vibes, Monty Alexander piano, Ray Brown bass, and Mickey Roker on drums.

Think Positive. The tune by the vibraphonist we heard there, Milt Jackson, along with Monty Alexander, piano, Ray Brown, bass, Mickey Roker, drums, recorded live at Ronnie Scott's in London. It's on the album called Milt Jackson in London, subtitled Memories of Thelonious Sphere Monk. We thank you so much for joining us this hour and hope you enjoyed all the great American music we call jazz. Dave Schwann finishing up with saxophonist Marcus Howell and the title cut to his album, Get Right.

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Walt Weisskopf on tenor with his tune Entebbe, and his European quartet with Carl Winther piano, Andreas Lang bass, and Anders Morgensen drums, and that comes from their CD called Worldwide. Hello, welcome on in. Delighted to have you aboard. Dave Schwann here, and you're listening to the great American music we call jazz. Our thanks for joining us. And thank you for supporting this great music. Here is bassist Rodney Jordan with his quintet on their album Memphis Blue with Minority.

bassist Rodney Jordan and his quintet with Minority, coming from their recording Memphis Blue. Rodney leading this group on bass. We heard Melvin Jones on trumpet, Louis Erivo piano, Mark Sturbank on sax, and Quentin E. Baxter on drums. This group pretty much is the same group that is led by the drummer Quentin E. Baxter on another recording called Art Moves Jazz. Nonetheless, a lot of good jazz coming from these people. And you are listening to Jazz, obviously. Dave Schwann with you. Our thanks once again for joining us. Here's Dave Hansen on piano from his album Blues Sky and Across That Bridge.

That's a tune by the pianist we heard in this quartet, Dave Hansen. It's called Across That Bridge, and it comes from the recording Blues Sky. Dave on piano there with Will Swindler on sax, Mark Simon on bass, and Paul Romain on drums. Ileana Elias and Chucho Valdez are up next, playing together on a terrific album called Mirror, Mirror. Ileana is joined not only by Chucho Valdez on some cuts on this recording, but also Chick Corea. But nonetheless, Ileana and Chucho give us a wonderful rendition of Sabor a Mí.

the piano duet of Ileana Elias and Chucho Valdez, and Sabor a Mi, the tune starting out quite like Flamenco Sketches from Miles Davis, but working into a beautiful melody there. And Ileana and Chucho just do great, great work on this tune. It comes from their album Mirror, Mirror. And along with Chucho Valdez, Chick Corea also joins Ileana, as we mentioned, on several cuts on this album, Mirror, Mirror. You're listening to Jazz with Dave Schwann. Thank you so much for joining us. Please stay with us. We have a lot of great music ahead. Coming up in just a couple minutes, some fun with Count Basie and friends, recorded at the Montreux Jazz Festival in the 1970s. But first, here's Miles.

The Brief Song Number 2, which opens up an early 1960s collaboration between Miles Davis and Gil Evans, the album called Quiet Nights. Listening to Count Basie, can't go wrong. After all these years, his recordings throughout his career still sound so good and just really so much fun. And here's a good example. This goes back to July of 1975 at the Montreux Jazz Festival in Montreux, Switzerland. The Count and other people like Oscar Peterson and Ella Fitzgerald were being recorded by the Pablo label, produced by Norman Granz at the time. And this is one of those recordings. It's simply called Basie Jam from July of 1975. William Count Basie and friends with Festival Blues.

Count Basie and a legendary sextet, players all achieving legendary status at one time or another, with the Count on piano, Roy Eldridge on trumpet, Johnny Griffin on tenor, Milt Jackson on vibes, Niels Pettersson bass, and Louis Belson on drums. That was recorded at the Montreux Jazz Festival in July of 1975, a tune simply called Festival Blues, co-written by all six players involved, coming from the Pablo album Basie Jam. Like I said, always fun to listen to the Count. And you're listening to the great American music we call jazz. Dave Schwann with you and tenor saxophonist Scott Hamilton, and a tune by pianist Tommy Flanagan, Beyond the Bluebird.

The easygoing, laid-back playing of Scott Hamilton on tenor sax, and a tune by the pianist Tommy Flanagan called Beyond the Bluebird. That comes from an album from Scott called Looking Back that was recorded in Sweden. And Scott is joined by Jan Lundgren on piano, Hans Beckenroth on bass, and Christian Leth on drums. You're listening to Jazz with Dave Schwann and trombonist, arranger, and composer John Fedchuk in his New York Sextet and an upbeat version of I Should Care.

Yeah, John Fedchuk's arrangement of I Should Care, coming from the album Into the Shadows. John and his New York sextet, John on trombone, Scott Wendholt trumpet, Walt Weisskopf tenor, Alan Farnham piano, David Fink bass, and Eric Halverson on drums. A great arrangement from John Fedchuk. We thank you so much for joining us this hour and hope you enjoyed all the great American music we call jazz. Dave Schwann finishing up with bassist Chris Mondack from his album Eternal Youth and Be Honest With Yourself.

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pianist John Colleani and his sextet from an album titled I Never Knew. That was Sunset in Santa Fe. A nice one to open this hour of jazz. Hi, I'm John Hill, your host.

The voice of Vanessa Rubin from her album Soul Eyes, that was dearly beloved, with Kurt Leitze at the piano, Cecil McBee on bass, Lewis Nash on drums, and Eddie Allen on trumpet. Vanessa Rubin. We heard a tune called Cafe ahead of that, an album by trumpeter Wallace Roney called Mysterios. Wallace there with his brother Antoine on saxophone. Jerry Allen was the pianist, Clarence Say on bass, Eric Allen, the drummer. And we began the set with trombonist Bob Farrell from an album called Bob Farrell's Jazztopian Dream. The song was Alter Ego. It was Sharp Radway at the piano there, with Daryl Johns on bass, Steve Johns on drums, and a five-piece horn section with Bob Farrell. Trombonist Bob Farrell, Jazztopian Dream, starting that set. I'm John Hill. We're listening to jazz. Here's pianist Bill O'Connell with What Is This from Jazz

guitarist Michael Stern's spouse, with a tune called Miss V. Bobby Moluck there on saxophone, with keyboardist Gil Goldstein, bassist Lincoln Goines, drummer Dennis Chambers, and Wayne Krantz was the rhythm guitarist with Laney Stern. Preceded by organist Mike LaDon. Mike LaDon with guitarist Peter Bernstein and drummer Joe Farnsworth doing the tune At Last from the Mike LaDon album called That Feelin'. And we began the set with keyboardist Harold Lopez Nussa with the tune Windmills of Your Mind that comes from his album Te Lo Dije, along with Michael Gonzalez on trumpet, Julio Cesar Gonzalez on bass, and Rui Adrian Lopez Nussa on drums. Harold Lopez Nussa from Te Lo Dije starting the set. We're listening to jazz.

hitting the high hard ones there, trumpeter Walter White from an album titled BBXL, as in Big Band, Extra Large, with the talents of saxophonist Alex Foster and keyboardist Gary Shunk on that tune, Herbie Hancock's Cantaloupe Island. Ahead of that, it was a Beatles medley, Here Comes the Sun and I Want You, She's So Heavy, from guitarist and vocalist George Benson, the album titled The Other Side of Abbey Road. I'm John Hill. Thanks for joining me for Jazz This Hour. As always, it's my pleasure, and I'll see you later.

0: That is Fats Waller's Viper's Drag. Good morning. I'm Peter Solomon. 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
1: BBC News with Moira Alderson. President Zelensky says that during their meeting in New York, President Trump reassured him he will grant Ukraine a license to build Patriot air defense systems after all. The original promise was made in July, but weeks later, Mr. Trump reversed his stance. Here's Sasha Schlichter.
2: President Zelensky is keeping his fingers crossed because we know that Donald Trump can change his mind in one day, several times. So his latest opinion, according to Mr. Zelensky, is that the final decision has been made and there will be permission for Ukraine to produce its own Patriot interceptors. But it's funny that in July, Mr. Trump was so keen. He said it would be pretty cool to grant Ukraine the licenses. 3 weeks later, he said America should be very careful before granting Ukraine authorization.
1: As more clashes break out around Tigray in northern Ethiopia, internet services have been disrupted. This was confirmed to the BBC by a humanitarian worker in Tigray's capital, Mekele. Caleb Moges reports.
3: The disruption is particularly significant in Tigray, where a shortage of physical cash has left many residents dependent on mobile money, banking apps and other digital transactions. Duke Burbridge, an American humanitarian worker in Tigray's capital, Mekelle, says the disruption of telecom services will be devastating for everybody. The telecommunication disruption comes amid renewed clashes involving Tigray forces and their allies and Ethiopia's federal troops, with residents already reporting heightened tension and panic buying.
1: President Emmanuel Macron has welcomed Pope Leo to the Élysée Palace, saying the pontiff's four-day visit to France was an honour that inspired hope. For his part, Pope Leo praised France's historic legacy to universal human values and warned about the challenges of artificial intelligence. Hugh Schofield is in Paris.
4: There's a lot of enthusiasm in France for this papal visit, the first state visit by a pope in 18 years. Partly it's curiosity about the personality of Pope Leo, whose paternal grandmother was born in France, but there's a lot of talk also about a growing thirst for spirituality, a search for an ethical dimension to life at a time when the political and material dimensions inspire little hope. That's certainly the Catholic Church's interpretation of the very large numbers expected of young people this evening at the Stade de France Stadium, and then tomorrow afternoon on the Champs-Élysées, where 600,000 have signed up online to join the mass.
1: President Trump and the visiting leader Xi Jinping have toasted each other during a lavish state banquet. Mr. Trump said they were getting on better than ever. China's Mr. Xi said achieving the great rejuvenation of the Chinese nation and making America great again can totally go hand in hand. BBC News.
0: From the Jazz 88 newsroom, I'm Peter Solomon. Good morning. It's 4 minutes after six. A Mississippi drug task force is encouraging people to avoid kratom after authorities discovered packets of that substance while looking into the deaths of two University of Mississippi students. The warning Tuesday came in spite of no, quote, confirmed information, close quote, that kratom played a role in either fatality, Lafayette County Metro Narcotics said in a news release. The students were discovered Monday afternoon in different locations, one on campus, the other off campus, according to a university spokesperson. The university has released the students' names as Aiden Hamilton, an Englewood, Colorado freshman, and Robert Strang, a junior from Atlanta, Georgia. Federal and state officials have increasingly studied kratom, an herbal extract which acts as a stimulant in low doses and a sedative at high doses over the past 10 years. Kratom is legal at the federal level. However, some state and local governments have banned it, and federal authorities have issued warnings about its risks. In local news, the University of Minnesota has announced it will make $225 million in budget cuts over the next two fiscal years across all five of its campuses. That's according to an article in the Star Tribune. A letter from President Dr. Rebecca Cunningham Thursday pointed to shifting enrollment patterns, unpredictable state and federal budgets, and inflation for the need to reduce spending. The reductions will amount to up to 15% of so-called allocated operating revenue, meaning the total total university budget. The president's memo said the changes would be permanent. Across the United States, post-secondary institutions are contending with how to balance affordability with tightening budgets as the model of financing in higher education has changed and the pool of traditionally aged college students grows smaller, which is a long-term phenomenon they reference as the enrollment cliff. Investigators say an electrical fire that killed Jessie Pierce and her three children in White Bear Lake last March began in a home office where equipment used to bring and distribute power into the room overheated. The state fire marshal's office is encouraging people to check extension cords, power strips, and other electrical equipment for damage and to make sure that they're being used as they're designed. Officials also warn against connecting devices unless they're specifically approved for that use. Officials recommend interconnected smoke alarms, replacing alarms more than 10 years old, and regularly practicing a home escape plan. Looking at sports and football, the Vikings will be back on the road this week. They travel to Tampa to play the Buccaneers. Kickoff 3:05 p.m. Sunday from Raymond James Stadium. In women's basketball, the Lynx wrapped up the regular season with a victory over the Indiana Fever. 86-66 was the score yesterday. The Lynx had already clinched the top spot in the WNBA, but they added to their league best record at 33-11. When the playoffs begin, they'll host the New York Liberty for a best-of-three series that starts Sunday, the time to be announced. In college football, the Gophers travel to Seattle, Washington today. They're playing tomorrow night against the Huskies, the first time since 1977. The kickoff is set for 10 p.m. Central Time.
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0: In just a moment, Jimmy Lunsford's orchestra, circa 1940. Your Twin Cities forecast today, partly sunny, temperatures topping off around 68 degrees. Mostly cloudy tonight, a low of 57. We'll probably have rain on Saturday in the afternoon. Expect a high of 63 degrees, mostly cloudy skies. Right now, overcast and 59. 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

0: I love the way that
1: tune... Well, all right, then.
0: Yeah. I love the way that tune started in kind of double time before it settled in a two feel, which was kind of a specialty of the Jimmy Lunceford Orchestra. A piece perfect for Lindy Hopper's Well, All Right, Then. I'm Peter Solomon. It's the morning show on Jazz 88. Hope you're having a good morning so far. We'll turn next to a session made for Blue Note Records called A Blowing Session, featuring three phenomenal saxophonists together, Johnny Griffin, Hank Mobley, and John Coltrane, plus trumpeter Lee Morgan and a rhythm section including Wynton Kelly, Paul Chambers, and Art Blakey. And we'll listen to Jerome Kern's The Way You Look Tonight. First, though, let's get a check on the roads. It's time to begin our live drive time reports on the 10s, direct from the Minnesota Department of Transportation's Freeway Nerve Center, the RTMC. Danny Sigelman is at the Regional Transportation Management Center in Roseville with First Alert Traffic. Good morning, Danny.
2: Good morning, Peter. A few construction projects happening today and this weekend in the Twin Cities. In Minneapolis, 94 will be reduced to two lanes between Highway 55 and Exit 230 for bridge construction. Also at 94, 394 eastbound, the exit ramp to 94 west is closed. And in Burnsville today, Highway 13 northbound is closed between West Frontage Road and Nicollet Avenue south. This bridge closed all lanes in the northbound direction of travel. Live from the Regional Transportation Management Center, it's Jazz 88 Traffic.

0: An amazing recording session that featured Johnny Griffin, Hank Mobley, and John Coltrane. I could think of no other occasion when that happened in the studio. Trumpeter Lee Morgan there, Whitten Kelly, Paul Chambers, and drummer Art Blakey driving the performers to play their best on The Way You Look Tonight. Let's find out how traffic looks. Now we'll go live to the RTMC with Danny Sigelman.
1: Man, that record got us moving this morning. Loving it. Hey, Peter, construction projects happened in the Twin Cities today. And St. Paul 280 is reduced to one lane in both directions between University Avenue and Como Avenue. Shepherd Road is closed in both directions between Lexington Parkway South and Otto Avenue for road construction. Do follow the MnDOT detours in that area. And in Burnsville, Cliff Road is closed in both directions at 35W for bridge construction. Live from the Regional Transportation Management Center, we are Jazz 88 Traffic.
0: Here's Cole Porter's Get Out of Town, rendered by vocalist Chris Connor. We'll also hear from Miki Yamanaka, the pianist in this next set on Jazz 88.

0: pianist Miki Yamanaka from her most recent recording called Breathe, with the great Nicole Glover on tenor sax, her husband, a really great drummer named Jimmy McBride, and Tyrone Allen II, who's been very prominent as a bass player in recent years. That tune is called Indigo. Just before that, we heard vocalist Chris Connor doing Cole Porter's Get Out of Town. Coming up next, a look at the news. We'll have First Alert traffic, and we'll hear music from Terrence Blanchard on Jazz 88.
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0: Turning to the news, President Zelensky of Ukraine says during his meeting in New York with President Trump, Trump told him he would grant the country a license to build Patriot missiles. The case of a black Texas woman who was sentenced to 5 years in prison in a controversial illegal voting case will end with an acquittal. Vance Belter is back in Hennepin County District Court today as the state prosecution against him moves toward trial. And in hockey, the Minnesota Wild's preseason finale against the Dallas Stars will happen tonight at 7 at Grand Casino Arena. More on these stories in our next full newscast at 7. Partly sunny in the Twin Cities forecast, a high of 68. Cloudy tonight, a low of 57. Showers likely Saturday, a high of 63. Right now it's overcast and 59 degrees. Let's get a check on the roads. We'll go to Danny at the RTMC.
2: Just one incident so far this morning in Brooklyn Center, a car crash on Highway 100 southbound, the exit ramp to Xerxes and County Road 152 in Brooklyn Boulevard there. Crash on the right shoulder. A couple construction projects happening today in Minneapolis, 394 eastbound. The exit ramp to 94 west is closed. And in Chanhassen, Highway 41 is closed in both directions between Highway 5 and Tanaduna Drive for road construction. It's drive time traffic on the 10s from Jazz 88. We're live from MnDOT's RTMC.
0: We'll listen next to a selection from a 2000 recording by trumpeter Terrence Blanchard. The album is Wandering Moon, and this is pianist Edward Simon's composition, The Process. Bryce Winston on tenor sax, Simon on piano, Dave Holland on bass, and Eric Harland on drums on Jazz 88.

0: That's called The Process. Trumpeter Terrence Blanchard from a 2000 recording, Wandering Moon. That tune by Edward Simon, the pianist on the date with Bryce Winston on tenor, Dave Holland bass, and drummer Eric Harland. We'll turn in just a moment to one of the early recordings by the influential and pioneering big band drummer Chick Webb, a tune called Dog Bottom. Also, we'll hear from Mildred Bailey and bassist Kate Olson in our next set. Stay tuned.
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2: Few road construction projects happening today and this weekend in Chanhassen. Highway 41 is closed in both directions between Highway 5 and Tanaduna Drive for road work there. In Burnsville, Cliff Road is closed in both directions at 35W for bridge construction. Also in Burnsville, Highway 13 northbound is closed between West Frontage Road and Nicollet Avenue South. This bridge closes all lanes in the northbound direction of travel. Live from the Regional Transportation Management Center, we are Jazz 88 Traffic.
0: 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Drummer Chick Webb leads the band on Jazz 88.

0: That saxophonist Kate Olsen and a tune called Pink Mountain. The ensemble including Connor Eisenmenger playing trumpet and trombone, Tim Carey on guitar, Evan Woodall on percussion, and Kate Olsen playing soprano sax. I'm Peter Solomon. It's the morning show on Minnesota's Jazz Station, 88.5. Coming up in just a moment, Ella Fitzgerald accompanied by Count Basie's orchestra, and we'll also hear from the Modern Jazz Quartet at this next set on Jazz 88.
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0: Danny Siegelman has traffic live at the RTMC.
2: Yeah, just a few of the road construction projects happening today and this weekend in the Twin Cities. In St. Louis Park, Wayzata Boulevard is closed in both directions between one block west of Dakota Avenue South and Colorado Avenue. In Minneapolis, Linden Avenue West westbound has a bridge closed at 12th Street North until Monday morning. And 394 eastbound in Minneapolis has the exit ramp to I-94 West closed. Drive time traffic on the 10s from Jazz 88. We're live from MnDOT's RTMC.

0: From the score for the film No Sun in Venice, the Modern Jazz Quartet with the Rose Truck. I'm Peter Solomon. Speaking of trucks, let's find out what's going on the roads of the Twin Cities with Danny Sigelman.
1: Well, they keep on trucking out there this morning. Roads are clear. Few construction projects happening in the Twin Cities today and this weekend. In St. Paul, North Arcade Street is closed in both directions between Margaret Street and Minnehaha Avenue East. Minnehaha Avenue will be reduced to single lane traffic in both east and west directions. In Burnsville, Cliff Road is closed in both directions at 35W for bridge construction. And in Chanhassen, Highway 41 is closed in both directions between Highway 5 and Tanaduna Drive. Live from the Regional Transportation Management Center, we are Jazz 88 Traffic.
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2: BBC News with Moira Alderson. President Zelensky says that during their meeting in New York, President Trump reassured him he will grant Ukraine a license to build Patriot air defense systems. These are critical for saving people's lives in Russian ballistic missile attacks. Here's our global affairs reporter, Sasha Schlichter.
3: This was a classic case of Donald Trump blowing hot and cold. In July, out of the blue, he announced he'd be allowing Ukraine to start its own production of Patriots, only to reverse his stance 3 weeks later, saying America should be very careful about letting somebody build them. But now, Mr. Zelensky says, the final decision has been made, though there's been no confirmation from the White House. Even if the project does go ahead, it'll take at least 2 years to set up production. Patriots are too costly to be used against swarms of drones, but are the ideal weapon to protect the skies above Ukrainian cities from deadly ballistic missiles.
2: The Moscow-installed official in charge of the Russian-occupied part of Zaporizhia says a Ukrainian strike on a car has killed 3 volunteers bringing humanitarian aid. He called it a cynical terrorist attack on a civilian vehicle. Meanwhile, Ukraine has kept up its targeting of Russia's industrial infrastructure, striking a defense enterprise in Ulyanovsk on the Volga. 2 oil refineries were also hit overnight, one in the Urals, the other in the south near Rostov. As more clashes break out around Tigray in northern Ethiopia, internet services have been disrupted. Our correspondent, Caleb Moges, who's in Nairobi, says the impact will be significant because there's a lack of cash in Tigray and people depend on online transactions.
4: There are civil servants who has not received their salaries for the past few months. They don't have any cash, so people heavily rely on internet banking, mobile banking, and other digital transactions. So they don't have anything right now to buy, to go to the market and buy food, stock up on different necessities. So there is a panic in Mekelle, in regional capital, in Tigray in general.
2: The latest overnight fighting was in Abala. Pope Leo has warned against the creation of a paradise ruled by machines that could threaten the human condition in the opening speech of his visit to France. Addressing President Emmanuel Macron and guests at the Élysée Palace in Paris, the pontiff said there was an urgent need for ethical judgment on artificial intelligence to avoid losing our humanity.
5: As we look into a world where the human thought is being replaced by machines, it is so important that the conditions of human dignity must be respected and be at the forefront. It is our questions of ethics to know what morally is good or not.
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0: From the Jazz 88 newsroom, I'm Peter Solomon. Good morning. The case of a black Texas woman who was sentenced to 5 years in prison in a controversial illegal voting case will end with an acquittal. Texas's highest criminal court handed down the 5-4 decision yesterday. Crystal Mason, 51 years old, has been appealing against the case since being convicted originally in 2018 for casting a provisional ballot that ultimately was not counted. The The Texas Court of Criminal Appeals acquitted her in 2024, but the local prosecutor handling the case appealed the ruling to Texas's highest criminal court. After originally agreeing to hear the case, on Thursday the court reversed that decision and said it would not hear an appeal and let the acquittal stand. No reasons were given. The case stems from an incident on Election Day 2016 when Mason, who was on supervised release for a federal tax felony, cast her vote by provisional ballot, and questions arose over her signed affidavit and whether she swore all of the information therein was true. The legal battle, which has continued for almost a decade, is now finally over. Vance Belder is due back in Hennepin County District Court today at the state prosecution against him as the state prosecution against him moves toward trial. Belder is contending with two counts of first-degree premeditated murder, the killings of former Minnesota House Speaker Emerita Melissa Hortman and her husband Mark, along with four attempted murder charges that stem from the June 2025 attacks as well. Belder has pleaded not guilty to the state charges. His attorneys have raised several issues ahead of the trial, including arguments involving double jeopardy and a request to move the case out of Hennepin County. His state trial is scheduled to begin November 2nd. September is Prostate Cancer Awareness Month. Dr. Elizabeth Heath is the chair of the oncology department at Mayo Clinic. She says rates of this cancer have jumped by 3%.
6: Although 1 in 8 men will be diagnosed with prostate cancer during his lifetime, the cancer is not a one-size-fits-all for every man. So the behavior, the biology, you know, the pace of cancer, the aggressiveness, it's all very different from one person to the other.
0: Dr. Heath adds treatments are still very effective if the cancer is caught early. Prostate cancer is the second most common cancer with men. Looking at sports in Major League Baseball, the Twins will open their final series of the season this evening at home against the Texas Rangers. First pitch at Target Field, 7:10 p.m. Meanwhile, in men's hockey, the Wild's preseason finale against the Dallas Stars will take place this evening at 7 at Grand Casino Arena. The team made some cuts to the roster yesterday. Riley Hite, Hunter Hite, Ben Dexheimer, and Rieger Lawrence were amongst the final cuts that will report to the Iowa Wild for their training camp.
7: Hey everybody, I'm Bobby Vandell, host of Bridge to the Blues. Join us tonight from 7 to 9 as we kick off 12 hours of blues here on Jazz 88.
0: Coming up in just a moment, drummer Gene Krupa leads a session including trumpeter Roy Eldridge, saxophonist Chew Berry, and clarinetist Benny Goodman. We'll hear I Hope Gabriel Likes My Music. First, let's check the weather forecast. The Twin Cities forecast today, partly sunny and pleasant, a high of 68. Cloudy tonight with lows in the upper 50s. Rain likely, especially tomorrow afternoon. Mostly cloudy skies and a high of 63. Right now, it's overcast and 59 degrees. I'm Peter Solomon. 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

0: Roy Eldridge doing his thing in a mid-30s recording with drummer Gene Krupa and clarinetist Benny Goodman and Chew Berry on tenor saxophone. That was called I Hope Gabriel Likes My Music. Coming up in just a moment, an original composition by Dave Sloniker called A Point of Departure. We'll hear a performance from 1992. The recording features the University of New Hampshire Jazz Ensemble with special guests Clark Terry on trumpet and alto saxophonist Phil Woods. First, though, let's get a check on traffic. We'll get the latest on the roads with Danny Sigelman.
1: Yeah, just a little incident in Minneapolis here in 35W northbound between 60th Street and Diamond Lake Road. I'm seeing a couple of vehicles on the right shoulder, including a police vehicle on site, affecting traffic a little bit. It looks like they're moving cars to the other lanes there away from this crash. Okay, in Burnsville, Cliff Road is closed in both directions at 35W for bridge construction. And in Minneapolis, I-94 is reduced to two lanes between Highway 55 and Exit 230 for bridge construction there. Live from the Regional Transportation Management Center, it's Jazz 88 traffic.

0: A fine collegiate ensemble, the University of New Hampshire Jazz Orchestra, with special guests Clark Terry on trumpet and alto saxophonist Phil Woods. That must have been quite a thrill to share the stage with those two iconic performers. We heard Dave Sloniker's composition, A Point of Departure. I'm Peter Solomon. Coming up in our next set, we'll hear John Fedchok's New York Sextet on Star Eyes, and we'll start with a spiritual, His Eye is on the Sparrow, which is the opening cut on a new album called Caged Bird from the Cameroonian-American vocalist Ekep Nkwele, an album just released this month on Mack Avenue Jazz, and we'll listen to that right after First Alert Traffic on Jazz 88.
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2: Few construction projects happening today and this weekend. In St. Paul, North Arcade Street is closed in both directions between Margaret Street and Minnehaha Avenue East. Minnehaha Avenue will be reduced to single-lane traffic in both east and west directions. Also in St. Paul, Shepherd Road is closed in both directions between Lexington Parkway South and Otto Avenue. Do follow the MnDOT detours in that area. In Burnsville, Cliff Road is closed in both directions at 35W for bridge work. Live from the Regional Transportation Management Center, it's Jazz 88 Traffic.

0: Prolific trombone player John Fetchuk and his New York sextet, Walt Weisskopf on tenor sax, Scott Wenholt on piano, on trumpet, Alan Farnham was the pianist, David Fink on bass, Eric Hoverson on drums, all these guys, top-notch players. John Fetchuk, a veteran of Woody Herman's big band, famous as a big band leader on his own, renowned for his arrangements. He plays in a style of trombone playing that's kind of similar to Carl Fontana, and you'll have a chance to check him out. He's going to be at Jazz Central on October 20th, playing with Joe Pulis, Phil Aaron, and Gary Rayner. More information at jazzcentralstudios.org. I'm Peter Solomon. Coming up momentarily, First Alert Traffic, a look at the news, and MN90. We'll hear Candace Hoyes with trumpeter Sean Jones in her next set. Stay tuned.
1: Hi, I'm Sergeant Gage Knowles from St. Anthony. 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My leadership was reinforced by the Minnesota Army National Guard.
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0: Turning to the news, as more clashes break out in Tigray in northern Ethiopia, internet service has been disrupted. A big deal in that region because of the reliance on internet banking for everyday transactions. The Department of Homeland Security incorrectly flagged 185 people on Nevada's voter rolls as non-citizens, according to state officials there. Minnesota House Speaker and Republican gubernatorial candidate Lisa Daymuth is now calling for an end to the U.S. war with Iran, saying the conflict is driving up costs for families in Minnesota. And in sports, in Major League Baseball, the Twins open their final series of the season tonight at home against the Texas Rangers. That starts at 7:10 at Target Field. More on these stories at 8 o'clock in our full newscast. Partly sunny in the Twin Cities forecast. Highs today near 70. Mostly cloudy tonight, a low of 57. Rain likely Saturday, a high of 63. Currently, it's overcast and 53 degrees. Let's get a check on the roads now with Danny Sigelman.
3: Few road construction projects happening today and this weekend. In St. Louis Park, Wayzata Boulevard is closed in both directions between one block west of Dakota Avenue South and Colorado Avenue. In St. Paul, Shepherd Road is closed in both directions between Lexington Parkway South and Otto Avenue. Do follow the MnDOT detours in that area. In Burnsville, Highway 13 northbound is closed between West Frontage Road and Nicollet Avenue South. This bridge closes all lanes in the northbound direction of travel. Drive time traffic on the 10s from Jazz 88. We're live from MnDOT's RTMC.
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5: Mumbani Erickson was 8. Charles Schultz came to her elementary school in Anoka, Minnesota. This was around 1950, so before Schultz became the world-famous creator of the Peanuts comic strip, but she still held on to that drawing he'd made for her. And now in 1970, she was an artist herself with an important job interview with Jim Henson, the puppeteer whose Muppet creation, Kermit the Frog, was a huge hit on that new kids show, Sesame Street. Erickson wanted the job, but trouble was she had a terrible head cold. She almost canceled, but she toughed it out and was hired by Henson to design puppet costumes for his short film, The Frog Prince.
6: This is for you, huh?
5: 4 years later, still working with Henson, she was asked to design a Muppet to appear on an episode of The Herb Alpert Show. Bonnie Erickson's flirty diva pig was such a hit, she turned up again in 1976 on Jim Henson's weekly The Muppet Show. Miss Piggy would go on to become the star of the series, and if the other cast Muppets disagreed, she could always deploy her karate chop.
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0: Marcus Miller, Eric Leeds, and Bobby Caldwell, and it has a soulful groove that you've been looking for. It's smooth and contemporary jazz on the Playroom every Sunday from 4 until 6. 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
2: Looking at some of the road construction projects happening today and this weekend in the Twin Cities, in Minneapolis, Linden Avenue West westbound has a bridge closed at 12th Street North until Monday morning. Highway 55 eastbound is reduced to one lane between East 42nd Street and East 46th Street. And in Chanhassen, Highway 41 is closed in both directions between Highway 5 and Tanaduna Drive for road work. Live from the Regional Transportation Management Center, we are Jazz 88 Traffic.

0: That's called Wayne's World, as in Wayne Shorter, the Helen Sung big band from their recent release, Oracles. The soloists were John Ellis on soprano saxophone and Sung at the piano. I'm Peter Solomon. It's the morning show on Minnesota's Jazz Station 88.5. This year's group of NEA Jazz Masters honorees includes singer and songwriter Carmen Lundy. She's just released a new album of original material called Notes from the Wine Cellar. We'll listen to one of the tracks from that in just a moment. First, though, let's get a check on traffic. Go live to the RTMC with Danny Sigelman.
1: A few construction projects happening today and this weekend in the Twin Cities. In Minneapolis, I-94 is reduced to two lanes between Highway 55 and Exit 230 for bridge construction. In St. Paul, Shepherd Road is closed in both directions between Lexington Parkway South and Otto Avenue. And in Burnsville, Cliff Road is closed in both directions at 35W. Drive time traffic on the 10s from Jazz 88. We're live from MnDOT's RTMC.

0: Virtuosic accordion playing by Richard Galliano. That's Astor Piazzolla's Libertango. I'm Peter Solomon. It's the morning show. Let's get another check on traffic now with Danny at the RTMC.
1: Yeah, just a few construction projects happening today and this weekend. In Minneapolis, Highway 55 is reduced to one lane between East 42nd Street and East 46th Street. In St. Paul, North Arcade Street is closed in both directions between Margaret Street and Minnehaha Avenue East. And in Chanhassen, Highway 41 will be closed in both directions between Highway 5 and Tanaduna Drive for road work. Live from the Regional Transportation Management Center, this is Jazz ADA Traffic.
0: I'm Peter Solomon. Coming up after the news, we'll hear music from the Teddy Wilson Orchestra, pianist Kelly Green as well, and new music from drummer Matt Wilson. This is the morning show on 88.5 KBEM-FM, Minneapolis-St. Paul, jazz88.fm, a listener-supported service of Minneapolis Public Schools. 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
2: BBC News with Moira Alderson. President Zelensky says that during their meeting in New York, President Trump reassured him he will grant Ukraine a license to build Patriot air defense systems. These are critical for saving people's lives in Russian ballistic missile attacks. Here's Sasha Schlichter.
3: This was a classic case of Donald Trump blowing hot and cold. In July, out of the blue, he announced he'd be allowing Ukraine to start its own production of Patriots, only to reverse his stance 3 weeks later, saying America should be very careful about letting somebody build them. But now, Mr. Zelensky says, the final decision has been made, though there's been no confirmation from the White House. Even if the project does go ahead, it'll take at least 2 years to set up production. Patriots are too costly to be used against swarms of drones, but are the ideal weapon to protect the skies above Ukrainian cities from deadly ballistic missiles.
2: Meanwhile, the mayor of Kyiv says 3 bodies have been found in the rubble of an office block that was hit by a Russian drone. Earlier, the Moscow-installed official in charge of the Russian-occupied part of Zaporizhia said a Ukrainian strike on a car killed 3 volunteers, bringing in humanitarian aid. Pope Leo has warned against the creation of a paradise ruled by machines that could threaten the human condition in the opening speech of his visit to France. From Paris, Hugh Schofield has this report.
4: Driven directly from Orly Airport to the Élysée Palace, the Pope spent an hour in talks with President Macron, and then the two emerged to address an assembly of church and state dignitaries. In his speech, delivered in accented but good French, Pope Leo took up a theme which he's already made his own with his encyclical earlier this year, Artificial Intelligence. In order to prevent humanity getting lost in a paradise of machines invading and controlling our everyday life, he said, we need to learn ethical discernment. Human beings needed to be at the heart of every reflection on AI. Crowds are now gathering along a route to Notre Dame Cathedral, where later this afternoon the Pope will be driven in his Popemobile.
2: Hugh Schofield with that report. The Director General of the BBC has indicated that AI could be used to create and present programmes in future. Matt Britton said the organisation wants to experiment with the technology. Mr. Britton has been speaking to the BBC's political editor. Here's David Sillitoe.
5: The BBC's new Director General, Matt Britton, is in the midst of some urgent cost-cutting with a series of job losses being announced over recent months. And in an interview with Laura Kunzberg, says some TV and radio services may have to go. He was also asked about artificial intelligence, and he said he was open to the idea of programming being made and presented by AI, but with strong human guardrails. He says he's keen to experiment with ideas that might add to creativity, but says it won't be a substitute for humans.
2: World News from the BBC.
0: From the Jazz 88 Newsroom, I'm Peter Solomon. Good morning. It's 8:04. The Department of Homeland Security incorrectly flagged 185 people on Nevada's voter rolls as non-citizens. This is according to state officials who raised concerns over questionable methodology employed by the federal government to stoke fear about non-citizen voting ahead of the midterms. This was reported today in The Guardian. In July, President Trump said in a speech that DHS had discovered a combined 278,000 non-citizens on voter rolls in Nevada, California, Pennsylvania, and New Jersey. In Nevada specifically, a follow-up letter said DHS was looking at nearly 16,000 names. And then in August, DHS officials notified the Secretary of State's office there that they'd only confirmed 185 people were non-citizens. 2 days ago, Wednesday, Nevada election officials said they had reviewed those 185 records that DHS named and confirmed that they were all U.S. citizens. Greg Ott, a deputy attorney general, wrote to the DHS this week in an email that was obtained by the New York Times and Nevada Independent. It said, quote, as for the 185 individuals, our records indicate that they were citizens. You have provided nothing of substance to suggest otherwise, close quote. According to the news outlet VoteBeat, a similar situation occurred in Pennsylvania recently. DHS has not returned a request from The Guardian for comment. Minnesota House Speaker and Republican candidate for Governor Lisa Damith is calling for an end to the U.S. war with Iran, saying the conflict is driving up costs for Minnesota families. Damith said yesterday that higher gasoline, grocery, and fertilizer prices tied to the conflict are hurting Minnesotans. She also acknowledged a difference with President Trump, saying, quote, President Trump and I are different people, close quote, and that she believes it's time to end the war. The issue has become a focus in the governor's race in Minnesota. DFL candidate Amy Klobuchar has also called for an end to the conflict and has repeatedly cited its impact on fuel and other costs as well. Minnesota U.S. Senators Amy Klobuchar and Tina Smith will visit New Richland today at 2:30 to survey damage from last week's devastating flooding and to discuss recovery efforts with residents and local leaders. Almost 9 inches of rain fell Friday into Saturday last week, flooding an estimated 80% of homes in the southern Minnesota community. The city now expects 10 to 12 homes could be declared total losses, and some low-lying areas still have standing water. State emergency management officials have requested FEMA and Small Business Administration participation in a preliminary damage assessment, an early step towards determining whether federal assistance could be made available. In sports and football, the Vikings are back on the road this week as they travel to Tampa to play the Buccaneers Sunday at 3:05 p.m. at Raymond James Stadium. In women's basketball, the Minnesota Lynx wrapped up the regular season with an 86-66 victory over the Indiana Fever. The Lynx had already clinched the top spot in the WNBA, but added to their league best record at 33-11. When the playoffs begin, they'll host the New York Liberty for a best-of-three series that will start Sunday. The time is yet to be announced.
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0: Coming up in just a moment, a 1940 recording by the Teddy Wilson Orchestra, a piece mysteriously named 71. Looking at the Twin Cities forecast, partly sunny, a high of 68 today, cloudy tonight with lows in the upper 50s, rain likely, especially in the afternoon on Saturday, mostly cloudy skies, expect a high of 63. Currently, it's overcast and 59 degrees in the Twin Cities. I'm Peter Solomon for Jazz 88.

0: 71, a recording from 1940 of the Teddy Wilson Orchestra. The star of the band, tenor saxophonist Ben Webster, featured there. I'm Peter Solomon. Let's get a check on traffic now. We'll go to Danny at the RTMC.
1: Yeah, a couple incidents at the moment. In Bloomington, 169 northbound between 494 and exit 123, you see a crash on the right shoulder. Woodbury, 494 northbound, crash at the exit ramp to Lake Road. Looks like it's blocking a lane of traffic as people need to exit there. Drive time traffic on the 10s from Jazz 88. We're live from MnDOT's RTMC.
0: Richard Blue Mitchell was a trumpeter from Florida. He shows up on Portrait of Cannonball, an early Adderley recording on Riverside, but was more famous in his work with Horace Silver's quintet. He played alongside Junior Cook on several albums and was in the band for several years. This is one of the solo efforts he made at the same time as that was happening, September 1959. An album called Blue Soul with trombonist Curtis Fuller, Jimmy Heath on tenor, pianist Wynton Kelly, Sam Jones bass, and drummer Philly Joe Jones, who's prominently featured on a tune called The Head on Jazz 88.

0: pianist Kelly Green. That's called By the Way, featuring the great Wyclef Gordon on trombone. It's off the album Eat Your Greens, a recent release. Our live music calendar coming up in just a moment. We'll have First Alert Traffic, and then we'll hear from Rosemary Clooney on listener-driven Jazz 88.
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3: Some road construction happening today and this weekend in the Twin Cities. In Minneapolis, 94 is reduced to two lanes between Highway 55 and Exit 230 for bridge construction. In St. Paul, Shepherd Road is closed in both directions between Lexington Parkway South and Otto Avenue. And in Chanhassen, Highway 41 is closed in both directions between Highway 5 and Tanaduna Drive for road work. Drive time traffic on the 10s from Jazz 88. We're live from MnDOT's RTMC.

0: We opened that set with Rosemary Clooney doing I Wish I Were in Love Again. Pianist Benny Green played Seoul Station, spelled like the capital of South Korea. And then finally, Louis Jordan and his Timpani Five, Saturday Night Fish Fry. And speaking of fish, a recent order by President Trump is creating new concerns about U.S. marine protections. It directs federal agencies to make recreational fishing a priority and to revisit the scientific standards and environmental regulations, which govern American fisheries. In other news, internationally, Pope Leo has warned against the creation of a paradise ruled by machines that could threaten the human condition. He is currently visiting France. The Department of Justice is suing Minnesota and the cities specifically of St. Paul and Minneapolis over a state law requiring a month-long waiting period before a firearm is purchased. And in sports, in hockey, the Wild's preseason finale against the Dallas Stars will happen tonight at 7 at Grand Casino Arena. More on these stories in our next full newscast coming up at 9 o'clock. Partly sunny today, a high of 68. Cloudy tonight, a low of 57. Showers likely tomorrow with a high of 63. Right now it's 59 degrees with overcast conditions. Let's find out what's going on the roads. We'll go to Danny Sigelman at the RTMC.
1: A few road construction projects happening today and this weekend in the Twin Cities. In Minneapolis, 394 eastbound. The exit ramp to 94 west is closed. In St. Paul, Shepherd Road is closed in both directions between Lexington Parkway South and Otto Avenue for road construction. And in Burnsville, Cliff Road is closed in both directions at 35W. Live from the Regional Transportation Management Center, it's Shaz 88 traffic.
0: Coming up in just a moment, one of the big names out of Kansas City in the 1930s and 40s, Jay McShann, doing a boogie-woogie number called My Child on listener-driven Chaz 88.
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0: A gorgeous ballad by Robin and Ranger called Easy Living, this unforgettable version by trumpeter Clifford Brown. Just before that, it was Jay McShann with a rousing boogie-woogie number called My Child. I'm Peter Solomon. It's The Morning Show. In just a moment, we'll listen to a recording of a tune originated by pianist Andrew Hill in the mid-1960s, Black Fire. This version comes from a recent recording by drummer Matt Wilson, featuring alto saxophonist Tia Fuller joining his ensemble. We'll have first alert traffic in a moment, too. 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
3: A few road construction projects happening in the Twin Cities this weekend. In Minneapolis, 394 eastbound has the exit ramp to 94 west closed. In Burnsville, Cliff Road is closed in both directions at 35W for bridge construction. And in St. Paul, Shepherd Road is closed in both directions between Lexington Parkway South and Otto Avenue for road work. Do follow the MnDOT detours in that area. Live from the Regional Transportation Management Center, we are Jazz 88 Traffic.

0: Music by drummer Matt Wilson featuring Tia Fuller joining his band. The tune was Black Fire, which was originally recorded by its composer Andrew Hill in the 1960s on a Blue Note album of that name that featured Joe Henderson on tenor sax. I'm Peter Solomon. It's the morning show on Minnesota's Jazz Station 88.5. Coming up after First Alert Traffic, we'll listen to music from alto saxophone legend Charles McPherson.
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3: Few construction projects happening in the Twin Cities today and this weekend. In Minneapolis, I-94 is reduced to two lanes between Highway 55 and Exit 230 for bridge construction. 394 eastbound has the exit ramp to 94 west closed. And in St. Paul, Shepherd Road is closed in both directions between Lexington Parkway South and Otto Avenue for road work. Drive time traffic on the 10s from Jazz 88. We're live from MnDOT's RTMC.
0: We'll listen next to a tune written by Thelonious Monk called Evidence. It's based on the standard Just You, Just Me. Charles McPherson performs with pianist Mulgrew Miller, bassist Ray Drama, drummer Victor Lewis, and percussionist Bobby Sanabria from his album Manhattan Nocturne on Jazz 88.

0: some kind of innocuous 5/4 music, a tune called Hypnotic, Skinny Hightower, the producer and multi-instrumentalist responsible for this from his album Feels Like Destiny. I'm Peter Solomon. It's the morning show coming up on 9 o'clock. Let's get a check on traffic now for the last time today with Danny Sigelman.
1: Few road construction projects happening in the Twin Cities today and this weekend. In Burnsville, Highway 13 northbound is closed between West Frontage Road and Nicollet Avenue South. The bridge closes all lanes in the northbound direction. In Chanhassen, Highway 41 is closed in both directions between Highway 5 and Tanaduna Drive for road work. And in Minneapolis, 394 eastbound has the exit ramp to I-94 west closed. Jazz 88 keeps you in touch with major closures and delays at the top of the hour. During the midday, we return for live reports this afternoon starting at 2:30. Danny Sigelman for Jazz 88 Traffic.
0: I'm Peter Solomon. It's the morning show on Minnesota's Jazz Station, 88.5, KBEM-FM, Minneapolis-St. Paul, and Jazz88.FM. We're a listener-supported service of Minneapolis Public Schools. 1 minute after 9 o'clock. Coming up after the news, Lionel Hampton with the Just Jazz All-Stars.
2: BBC News with Sue Montgomery. Pope Leo was warned against the creation of a paradise ruled by machines that could threaten the human condition in the opening speech of his visit to France. Addressing President Macron and guests at the Élysée Palace in France, in Paris, the pontiff said there was an urgent need for ethical judgment on artificial intelligence to avoid losing our humanity.
3: As we look into a world where human think, the human thought is being replaced by machines, it is so important that the conditions of human dignity must be respected and be at the forefront. It is our questions of ethics to know what morally is good or not.
2: The Director General of the BBC has indicated that AI could be used to create and present programmes in future. Matt Britton said the organisation wants to experiment with the technology. Mr Britton has been speaking to the BBC's political editor. Here's David Sillitoe.
4: The BBC's new Director General, Matt Britton, is in the midst of some urgent cost-cutting with a series of job losses being announced over recent months. And in an interview with Laura Kunzberg, says some TV and radio services may have to go. He was also asked about artificial intelligence, and he said he was open to the idea of programming being made and presented by AI, but with strong human guardrails. He says he's keen to experiment with ideas that might add to creativity, but says it won't be a substitute for humans.
2: President Zelensky says that during their meeting in New York, President Trump reassured him he will grant Ukraine a license to build Patriot air defense systems. These are critical for saving people's lives in Russian ballistic missile attacks. Here's Sasha Schlichter.
5: This was a classic case of Donald Trump blowing hot and cold. In July, out of the blue, he announced he'd be allowing Ukraine to start its own production of Patriots, only to reverse his stance 3 weeks later, saying America should be very careful about letting somebody build them. But now, Mr. Zelensky says, the final decision has been made, though there's been no confirmation from the White House.
2: The mayor of Kiev says three bodies have been found in the rubble of an office block that was hit by a Russian drone. Earlier, the Moscow-installed official in charge of the Russian-occupied part of Zaporizhia said a Ukrainian strike on a car killed three volunteers, bringing in humanitarian aid. Lithuania has launched its largest national mobilization exercise to test the country's response to potential Russian aggression. One scenario being rehearsed is the evacuation of residents near the border with Russia's ally Belarus in case of a military incursion. BBC News.
0: From the Jazz 88 Newsroom, I'm Peter Solomon. Good morning. A recent fishing order by President Trump is creating new concerns about U.S. marine protections as it directs federal agencies to make recreational fishing a priority while revisiting scientific standards and environmental regulations which have so far governed American fisheries. The National Marine Fisheries Service praised last Thursday's order called Restoring American Saltwater Angling and Recreation by saying, quote, quote, by addressing longstanding flaws in federal data collection, streamlining permitting, and expanding marine habitats. This action delivers long overdue stability to America's $1.2 trillion outdoor recreation economy, close quote. Conservation advocates have a different take. They say the order marks another step by Trump away from science-based marine management and conservation. Lance Morgan, president of the Marine Conservation Institute, says, quote, the current administration has moved to gut most ocean protections, threatening to take the U.S. from a global leader in marine conservation to nearly a bystander. Since January of 2025, the beginning of the second term of the Trump administration, it has broadened deep sea mining, softened protections for marine national monuments, and undone key protections for endangered species across the U.S., according to The Guardian. The U.S. Department of Justice is suing Minnesota and the cities of St. Paul and Minneapolis over a state law mandating a month-long waiting period for a firearm purchase, arguing the statute violates the Second Amendment. The lawsuit names the state, St. Paul and Minneapolis, as defendants in its complaint and asks a judge to prevent enforcement of the waiting period through an injunction. Minnesota U.S. Attorney Daniel Rosen said in a statement, quote, we are committed to protecting Minnesotans' rights to purchase firearms, and we will not tolerate procedures that are wielded in a way that impairs that right. The DOJ alleges in its lawsuit that Minnesota's law imposes unlawful waiting periods by keeping purchasers from obtaining a gun until a month after a report is delivered to the buyer's local police and or sheriff for processing. The lawsuit contends the waiting periods for police to process applications in St. Paul and Minneapolis sometimes exceeded the 30-day limit, with some residents waiting as long as almost 2 months. The permits are good for 12 months, and that's another point of contention for the Justice Department. Attorney General Keith Ellison and attorneys general from 25 other states and territories are now urging Congress to establish a federal regulatory framework for artificial intelligence. The coalition says recent incidents involving AI agents allegedly acting without proper oversight highlight risks to public safety, financial systems, critical infrastructure, and national security. The group is calling for federal safety standards, transparent incident reporting, and continued authority for states to enforce AI regulations. Ellison says Congress should act now to ensure AI development includes safeguards and accountability. Looking at sports, the Golden Gopher football team goes to Seattle, Washington today. They play tomorrow night against the University of Washington Huskies, the first time since 1977 that combination has happened. Kickoff is set for 10 p.m. Central Time tomorrow. Meanwhile, in women's basketball, the Lynx wrapped up the regular season with an 86-66 victory over the Indiana Fever. The Lynx had already clinched the top spot in the WNBA, but added to their league best record at 33-11. When the playoffs begin, they'll host the New York Liberty for a best-of-three series that'll start Sunday, a time yet to be determined.
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0: Coming up in just a moment, a 1947 concert presented by impresario Gene Norman under the auspices of Just Jazz. Starring in the program, Lionel Hampton on vibes, trumpeter Charlie Shavers, alto saxophonist Willie Smith, and sax tenor player Corky Corcoran from Harry James's band, Milt Buckner, Slam Stewart, Barney Kessel, and Lee Young involved in that session as well. First, a look at your Twin Cities forecast. Cloudy skies, a high of 68. Cloudy tonight, a low of 57. Showers likely tomorrow, a high of 63. Then more rain on Saturday night, a low in the mid-50s. Sunday brings weather more or less like today, a high of 67, but with mostly cloudy skies. Right now it's 59 degrees. I'm Peter Solomon, and here's 1 o'clock jump on Jazz 88.

Shalom Secundas by Mirabis Duchesne. That's vocalist Jimmy 5x5 Rushing, who is renowned for his role as the singer with Count Basie in the late 1930s. Just before that, 1 o'clock Jump, the Basie theme song, performed by the Just Jazz All-Stars, a cast including trumpeter Charlie Shavers and vibraphonist Lionel Hampton and Corky Corkin and Willie Smith on saxophones and others as well. I'm Peter Solomon. It's the morning show. We've heard music from people associated with Basie. We're going to listen next to the actual Count Basie band. It's called H&J on Listener Driven Jazz 88. We'll be right back.

0: This is the Engines of Our Ingenuity, made possible by the friends of KUHF Houston.
1: Today, a mathematician misses the point. The University of Houston's College of Engineering presents this series about the machines that make our civilization run and the people whose ingenuity created them. A surprising number of otherwise educated people have never studied calculus. They don't know what it does or what it's for. Calculus is a form of math that deals specifically with change. For example, suppose you open a plug in the bottom of a tank. You can use calculus to find out how long it'll take to drain as the water level drops. If I floor the accelerator and I know my car's maximum acceleration at any speed, then the calculus will tell me how fast I'll be going after, say, 8 seconds. Now I've just found a disturbing old book from 1824 entitled A Short View of the First Principles of the Differential Calculus. It is by the Reverend Arthur Brown at Cambridge University. Brown begins with a long preface setting out his objectives. He's teaching calculus to young men who'll go on to become clerics, lawyers, and statesmen. That situation worries him. He allows that it's important for students to develop a sense of logic and order, but is calculus worth the trouble? He considers that it probably is not, except as a brief, focused exercise in logic, undistracted by any problem solving. So he gives us 200 pages of propositions and demonstrations, no hierarchy of ideas. He says nothing whatsoever about the subject's utility. In his preface, Brown mentions that some people are anxious to see Cambridge become eminent in scientific pursuits. That strikes him as nonsense. The only purpose of universities, he says, is that they may continually yield a supply of men well qualified to fill the various offices both in church and state. What is so odd about Brown's cynicism is that Cambridge was just becoming the focus of a mathematical revolution in England. The great astronomer John Herschel had finished his studies in mathematics in 1814. He'd stayed on to translate French work in math. France was then far ahead of England in mathematics, and Brown took particular care to sneer at highfalutin French mathematicians. Herschel's friend, Charles Babbage, inventor of the first programmable computer, also finished math at Cambridge. Both were driving England toward a deeper understanding of math and of its use. Brown shows us how we can miss the vitality around us by trying to freeze the world in place. So much life swirled about him in 1824. Cambridge, the calculus, learning itself, they were all energized by a world in motion and a world changing. The new calculus had already become for Brown a virtue that lay beyond either utility or evolution. College was about serving a static nation with the same students who'd served that nation last year. I went looking for Brown in biographical encyclopedias. He was not to be found. The calculus is, as I said, about change, and Brown was one of those who choose to be left behind by change. I'm John Leinhart at the University of Houston, where we are interested in the way inventive minds work.
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3: Here we see the Jerry Mulligan Big Band in all of its splendor and glory. Then there was the Jerry Mulligan Tentet that came out in about 1949, 1950, right about then. And I remember going to The Hague back in Los Angeles, right across from the Ambassador, and absolutely loving the Jerry Mulligan Quartet, one of the great legendary groups of our time. So, we're recreating it, line for lines.

Mel Torme, with that distinctive voice known as the Velvet Fog, he actually hated that appellation. And in fact, when he wrote his biography, he called it, "It Wasn't All Velvet." Actually, a pretty interesting read. Torme, in addition to having a rich career as a performer with a variety of bands from Artie Shaw and Chico Marx to other folks like Marty Paich, also worked for a time with Judy Garland. And he wrote a tell-all book about that as well. I'm Peter Solomon. Fridays are reserved for the blues on Jazz 88, beginning at 7 o'clock on Friday evenings. You can hear 12 hours of the blues. That lineup starts with Bobby Vandell's Bridge to the Blues. It continues with DJ Lady Luca after that. We have Smokestack Lightning and Blues Before Sunrise to take us all the way to Saturday morning at 7 o'clock when Phil Nussbaum shows up with Bluegrass. We're going to listen to some blues next. This is the legendary performer Big Bill Brunzi. The tune is Southern Flood Blues, only on listener-driven Jazz 88.

trumpeter Roy Hargrove's 1998 Grammy-winning recording, Habana. That was with Roy Hargrove's Creso Band, with Chucho Valdez on piano, trombonist Steve Turay, and lots of other great musicians involved. I'm Peter Solomon. We'll move on to some solo piano next. It's Miriam McPartland, Jeepers Creepers on Jazz 88.

0: Manu Katché getting in the last word with City. I'm Peter Solomon. It's the morning show on Minnesota's Jazz Station 88.5.
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2: BBC News with Sue Montgomery. Pope Leo has again warned against the dangers of artificial intelligence, saying ethical judgment was needed to prevent humanity from getting lost in a paradise ruled by machines. The warning at the start of his visit to France follows an encyclical issued to bishops earlier in the year, in which he said AI must be disarmed. The Director General of the BBC has indicated AI could be used in future to create and present programmes, but Matt Britton said it would only be possible with guardrails in place. President Zelensky says Donald Trump has reassured him Ukraine will get a licence to build much-needed Patriot air defence systems. Mr. Trump previously revised an initial pledge made in July. The mayor of Kyiv says three bodies have been found in the rubble of an office block struck by a Russian drone. Earlier, the Moscow-installed official in charge of part of Zaporizhia said a Ukrainian strike killed three aid volunteers. Pakistan says it will discuss with Turkey and Saudi Arabia how best to assist Riyadh in the escalating conflict with the Houthi militia in Yemen. They're meeting under the recently signed Mecca Mutual Defence Agreement. The UN says there's been a sharp increase in the number of Sudanese refugees fleeing the civil war to neighbouring Chad. More than 400 people were crossing the border each day. Four major European football leagues have demanded reforms at world football's governing body, FIFA. They called for a separation between FIFA's regulatory and commercial arms. France's top literary prize by the Académie Goncourt has removed a breakout author's novel from its long list over claims he used artificial intelligence to write it. Télisson Aurélien denies the accusations. BBC News.
0: From the Jazz 88 newsroom, I'm Peter Solomon. Good morning. New Jersey's governor has asked her lieutenant governor to resign by today after a law firm contracted by her office concluded that he behaved inappropriately around women. The report, published Wednesday, stated that Dale Caldwell acted in violation of New Jersey's policy prohibiting workplace discrimination. Governor Mikey Sherrill said in a statement Thursday, quote, "The investigation found that the lieutenant governor engaged in serious, repeated violations of state policy and failed to uphold the responsibility of his office," close quote. Caldwell's attorney, Thomas Calcani, disputed the allegations, referring to the investigation as a one-sided operation carried out without the necessary due process. He said in a statement, quote, "The lieutenant governor was not provided a meaningful opportunity to address each of these anonymous allegations," close quote, and said that Caldwell categorically denied each of those allegations. The report also alleged that Caldwell broke the state's ethics rules by attempting to secure a promotion for a state employee that he was dating. Minnesota Senator and DFL candidate for governor Amy Klobuchar is renewing her call for President Trump to end the war with Iran. Speaking on the Senate floor, Klobuchar said the conflict has lasted more than 6 months and argued that the administration lacks a plan to end the war. She cited a Pentagon estimate that the war had cost $42 billion so far. Klobuchar also pointed to higher fuel costs, saying Minnesota gas prices have risen more than $1.50 since just before the war began, while diesel prices have increased costs for both farmers and truckers. Republican gubernatorial candidate Lisa Damith also called for the Trump administration to end the war in a statement on Thursday. Minnesota Attorney General Keith Ellison says the state has recovered more than $18.5 million in a civil settlement with Partners in Nutrition. The Attorney General's office alleged the nonprofit knowingly submitted false claims for federal reimbursements for meals that were never served to children between 2020 and 22. Under the settlement, Partners in Nutrition will turn over all remaining funds in their possession, cooperate with continuing investigations, and permanently dissolve. The money will be returned to the U.S. Department of Agriculture through the Minnesota Department of Education. Investigations into individuals and organizations affiliated with the nonprofit are still ongoing. in sports. In Major League Baseball, the Twins open their final series of the season tonight at home against the Texas Rangers. First pitch is 7:10 p.m. In hockey, the Minnesota Wild's preseason finale against the Dallas Stars will happen tonight at 7 at Grand Casino Arena. The team made cuts to the roster yesterday. Riley Hite, Hunter Hite, Ben Dexheimer, and Rieger Lorenz were amongst the final cuts that will report to the Iowa Wild for their training camp. Looking at the roads in Minneapolis, Highway 55 closed in both directions between I-94 and East 28th for nighttime construction. That starts at 7 p.m. Linden Avenue West has a bridge closed at 12th Street North until Monday. Highway 55 eastbound reduced to one lane between East 42nd and East 46th. In St. Paul, 280 reduced to one lane in both directions between University Avenue and Como Avenue. Looking at the Twin Cities forecast, cloudy sky. A high of 68. Overnight, a low of 57. Continue mostly cloudy conditions. Rain likely tomorrow, especially in the afternoon. A high expected around 63. I'm Peter Solomon for Jazz 88.

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That was the song Beginner, How Can We Sing About Freedom by the artist Lisa Rich, album I Still Rise. Hello, this is Angel from Transitions Plus, and you're listening to Jazz with Class on Jazz 88. So today I feel happy because it's Friday and I'm ready for the weekend. Enjoy some relaxing day, enjoying watching soccer, and thinking some plans what to do tomorrow also. Coming up this hour, we have three artists that are going to be played are J.J. Johnson, Nicholas Payton, and Butcher Brown. First, we're going to play this song called Barbara by the artist Afro Bop Alliance, album Angel Eyes, right here on Jazz 88.

Come on, Curly, come on, take it to the old school. Wait, I'll never be used to play. Come on. I think you're calling my song.

That was the song Rebirth Medley by the artist Kermit Ruffin's album Throwback. This is On Help from Transitions Plus, and you're listening to Jazz with Class on Jazz 88. According to Word FM, Kermit Ruffin is a jazz trumpeter, singer, and composer from New Orleans. He was influenced by Louis Armstrong and Louis Jordan, and says that he was the highest rate he can hit. His trumpet is high C. So now we're going to play this song called My Little Suede Shoes by the artist J.J. Johnson, album Say When.

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2: 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MnDOT says making these simple adjustments to your steering habits will enhance your safety on the road.
3: 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I've always thought that cruising around the Twin Cities is not quite the same without Jazz 88 in the background. My name is Andrew, I live in St. Paul, and I donated my 2004 Toyota Prius. 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

0: That was the song Blue and Green by the artist Pat Martino. This is Angel from Transcendence Plus, and you're listening to Jazz with Class on Jazz 88. 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Coming up this hour, we have three artists are going to be played, our Houston Person, Willie Nelson, and Solomon Fortner. But first, BBC World News.
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2: BBC News with Sue Montgomery. Pope Leo has sounded the alarm about the dangers of artificial intelligence, saying ethical judgment was needed to prevent humanity from getting lost in a paradise ruled by machines controlling everyday life. The warning at the start of his visit to France follows an encyclical issued in May, calling for AI to be disarmed. The Director General of the BBC has indicated AI could be used in future to create and present programmes, but Matt Britton said it would only be possible with guardrails in place. The mayor of Kiev says at least five people, including a child, were killed when a Russian drone struck an office building in the Ukrainian capital. In Odessa, an electrical engineer was also killed by a Russian drone. Pakistan says it will discuss with Turkey and Saudi Arabia how best to assist Riyadh in the escalating conflict with the Houthi militia in Yemen. Their meeting is being held under the recently signed Mecca Mutual Defence Agreement. In a rare show of unity, the UN Security Council has condemned the escalating attacks on Saudi Arabia by Yemen's Houthi movement. The Pennsylvania Attorney General says one of the three attendees who were shot at President Trump's 2024 campaign rally in Butler has died from complications stemming from his injuries. Jim Copenhaver, who was 76, was struck twice by a gunman. Four major European football leagues have demanded reforms at world football's governing body, FIFA. They called for a separation between FIFA's regulatory and commercial arms. The BBC has learned that one of the most successful English football teams, Manchester City, have been found guilty of the majority of the 115 financial charges levelled against them. BBC News.
3: From the Jazz 88 newsroom, the Department of Homeland Security incorrectly flagged 185 people on Nevada's voter rolls as non-citizens, according to state officials, raising concerns over questionable methodology the government employs to stoke fears about non-citizen voting ahead of the midterm elections, according to The Guardian. In July, Donald Trump said in a speech that DHS discovered a combined 278,000 non-citizens on the voter rolls in Nevada, California, Pennsylvania, and New Jersey. In a follow-up letter to Nevada, DHS said it was looking at nearly 16,000 names. Then in August, DHS officials told the Nevada Secretary of State's office that they had confirmed only 185 were non-citizens. 2 days ago, Nevada election officials said that they had reviewed the 185 records DHS named and confirmed they were U.S. citizens. Greg Ott, a deputy attorney general, wrote to DHS this week in an email obtained by the New York Times and Nevada Independent. Ott wrote, quote, "As for the 185 individuals, our records indicate that they were citizens. You have provided nothing of substance to suggest otherwise," end quote. According to the news outlet VoteBeat, a similar situation occurred in Pennsylvania. DHS did not return a request for comment. The U.S. Department of Justice is suing Minnesota and the cities of St. Paul and Minneapolis over a state law mandating a month-long waiting period for a firearm purchase, arguing the statute violates the Second Amendment. The lawsuit names the state, St. Paul, and Minneapolis as defendants in its complaint and asks a judge to prevent enforcement of the requirement through an injunction. Minnesota U.S. Attorney Daniel Rosen said in a statement, quote, "We are committed to protecting Minnesotans' right to purchase firearms, and we will not tolerate procedures that are wielded in a way that impairs that right," end quote. The DOJ alleges in its lawsuit that Minnesota's law imposes unlawful waiting periods by keeping purchasers from obtaining a gun until 30 days after a report is delivered to the buyer's local police department or sheriff for processing. The lawsuit also states that the waiting periods for police to process applications in St. Paul and Minneapolis have often exceeded the 30-day limit, with some residents having waited nearly 2 months. And the University of Minnesota has announced it will make $225 million in budget cuts over the next two fiscal years across all five of its campuses, according to the Star Tribune. A letter from President Dr. Rebecca Cunningham Thursday pointed to shifting enrollment patterns, unpredictable state and federal budgets, and inflation for the need to reduce spending. The reductions will amount to up to 15% of the total university budget. The president's memo indicated the changes would be permanent. Across the U.S., post-secondary institutions are struggling how to balance affordability with smaller budgets as the model of financing in higher education changes and the pool of traditionally aged college students grows smaller, a long-term phenomenon called the enrollment cliff. In sports, the Vikings are back on the road this weekend. They travel to Tampa to take on the Buccaneers on Sunday. Kickoff is slated for 3:05 from Raymond James Stadium. The Minnesota Lynx wrapped up their regular season with an 86-66 victory over the Indiana Fever last night at Target Center. The Lynx had already clinched the top spot in the WNBA, but added to their league best record of 33-11. When the playoffs begin, they will host the New York Liberty for a best-of-three series that starts Sunday. And P.J. Fleck and the Gopher football team will travel to the Pacific Northwest this weekend. They'll take on the Washington Huskies tomorrow night, kicking off at 10 o'clock from Seattle. On the roads in Minneapolis, 94 is down to two lanes between Highway 55 and Exit 230 for bridge construction. And also in Minneapolis, 394 eastbound, the exit ramp to 94 westbound is closed. In St. Paul, Shepherd Road is closed in both directions between Lexington Parkway South and Otto Avenue for road construction. Just follow the MnDOT detours. And in Burnsville, Cliff Road is closed in both directions at 35W for bridge construction. Mostly cloudy with a high near 68 today. More cloud cover tonight with a low dropping down to around 57. For the weekend, showers are likely tomorrow afternoon with a high near 63 and mostly cloudy with a high near 67 on Sunday. Currently in the Twin Cities, overcast, 63 degrees. That's your news on Jazz 88. I'm Manny Hill. Another hour of Jazz with Class begins now with Angel hosting. This hour starts with Miles Davis and the song Black Comedy.

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That was the song Ruby Jubilation by the artist Les McCann, album Listen Up. This is On Hell from Transitions Plus, and you're listening to Jazz with Class on Jazz 88. According to Anom.com, Les McCann began his musical career playing the saxophone in school. He late played drums before discovering the piano, which became the vehicle that launched him to the jazz world. He recorded with the Fender Rhodes electrical piano and even tried his hand at a variety of electronic keyboards and synthesizers over the years. So now we're going to play this song called Sophisticated Swing by the artist Count Basie, album Brand New Wagon, right here on Jazz 88.

0: Now, a jazz moment. In 1961, NEA jazz master Cedar Walton joined one of the seminal groups of the hard bop movement, the Jazz Messengers, led by drummer Art Blakey.
1: Art had me and Freddie Hubbard sort of in reserve, so he called us and said, "Are you ready?" And I brought in a song named Mosaic, which it caught fire. I couldn't believe it. I said, "Wow, these guys are playing my song as good or better than me." That was a great experience. I said, "Wow, this stuff is moving too fast for me now."

0: This jazz moment with pianist Cedar Walton was created by the National Endowment for the Arts.
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It's crying time again. You're gonna leave me. I can see that far away look in your eyes. And I can tell by the way you hold me, darling, that it won't be long before it's crying time. Now they say that absence makes the heart grow fonder, and that tears are only rain to make love grow.

That was the song Crying Time by the artist Willie Nelson featuring Norah Jones, album Here We Go Again. 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
1: Hi, I'm Angel, and I'm a student at Minneapolis Transitions Plus, part of Minneapolis Public Schools. I'm a 2024 graduate of Minneapolis Camden High School, and I've been at T-Plus since then. You may have heard me hosting Jazz with Class a few times back in the spring, and I'm excited to be back at it again this fall as a student broadcaster at Jazz 88. I'm excited to learn more about jazz and harness my skills on the mic and bring you along on this journey with me all semester.
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That was the song Blue Rondo A La Torque by the artist Dave Brubeck, album New Wine. This is On Hell from Transitions Plus, and you're listening to Jazz with Class on Jazz 88. So today is Friday, and I'm ready for the weekend. I don't have plans for the weekend, but I'm just continually watching soccer or maybe go shopping. That's what I'm going to do, and go somewhere else. And that's like I'm going to do, like for tomorrow, obviously. But you know what, everyone? Thank you for listening to Jazz with Class. And I hope y'all enjoy your weekend. But next up is This Just In. Discover the best in new jazz in the Jazz 88 library. But first, BBC World News.

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1: BBC News. Pope Leo has sounded the alarm about the dangers of artificial intelligence, saying ethical judgment was needed to prevent humanity from getting lost in a paradise ruled by machines. The warning at the start of his visit to France follows an encyclical issued in May calling for AI to be disarmed. The Director General of the BBC has indicated AI could be used in the future to create and present programmes, but Matt Britton said guardrails must be implemented. On the final day of Xi Jinping's state visit to the United States, Donald Trump has said their talks had made tremendous strides and been very positive. Mr. Xi said there was the possibility of them meeting again at the APEC meeting in China and then the G20 summit in Florida. The mayor of Kyiv says at least five people, including a child, were killed when a Russian drone struck an office building in the Ukrainian capital. In Odessa, a man was also killed by a Russian drone. Pakistan says it will discuss with Turkey and Saudi Arabia how best to assist Riyadh in the escalating conflict with the Houthi militia in Yemen. They're signatories to the Mecca Agreement on Mutual Defence. The Pennsylvania Attorney General says one of the three attendees who were shot at President Trump's 2024 campaign rally in Butler has died from complications stemming from his injuries. Four major European football leagues have demanded reforms at World Football's governing body, FIFA. They called for a separation between FIFA's regulatory and commercial arms. The BBC has learned one of the most successful English football teams, Manchester City, have been found guilty of the majority of the 115 financial charges levelled against them. BBC News.
0: From the Jazz 88 newsroom, a Mississippi drug task force is encouraging people to avoid kratom after authorities discovered packets of the substance while looking into the deaths of two University of Mississippi students. A warning Tuesday came despite no confirmed information that kratom played a role in either death, Lafayette County Metro Narcotics said in a news release. The students were discovered Monday afternoon in different locations, one on campus and the other off campus, according to a university spokesperson. The university released students' names Thursday as Aiden Hamilton, an Inglewood, Colorado freshman, and Robert Strang, a junior from Atlanta. Federal and state health officials have increasingly studied kratom, an herbal extract that acts as a stimulant at low doses and a sedative at high doses, over the past 10 years. Kratom is legal at the federal level, but some state and local governments have banned it, and federal authorities have issued warnings about its risks. Minnesota House Speaker and Republican candidate for Governor Lisa Damith is calling for an end to the U.S. war with Iran, saying the conflict is driving up costs for Minnesota families. Damith said Thursday that higher gasoline, grocery, and fertilizer prices tied to the conflict are hurting Minnesotans. She also acknowledged a difference with President Donald Trump, saying, quote, "President Trump and I are different people," end quote. And she says that she believes it is time to end the war. The issue has become a focus in the governor's race. Minnesota Senator and DFL candidate for Governor Amy Klobuchar is also renewing her call for President Trump to end the war with Iran. Speaking on the Senate floor, Klobuchar said the conflict has lasted more than 6 months and argued that the administration lacks a plan to end it. She cited a Pentagon estimate that the war has cost $42 billion so far. Klobuchar has also pointed to higher fuel costs, saying Minnesota gas prices have risen more than $1.50 since just before the war began, while diesel prices have increased costs for farmers and truckers. And Duluth Public Schools is warning of $12 million in budget cuts over the next 2 years if voters reject both questions in November's operating levy referendum. The reductions could include staff cuts, larger class sizes, program reductions, and possible school closures. The district says about $5 million in cuts will be needed for the 2027-28 school year, regardless of the vote. District officials say state funding has not kept pace with inflation and rising costs. In sports, the Vikings are back in action this weekend as they take on the Tampa Bay Buccaneers down in Tampa. Kickoff is slated for 3:05 on Sunday from Raymond James Stadium. The Lynx wrapped up their regular season last night with an 86-66 win over Indiana. They will begin a best-of-three series with the New York Liberty starting Sunday afternoon at Target Center. PJ Fleck and the Gopher football team travels to the Pacific Northwest this weekend. They will take on the Washington Huskies tomorrow night. Kickoff is slated for 10 p.m. in Seattle. On the roads in Minneapolis, 94 is down to two lanes between Highway 55 and Exit 230 for bridge construction. And in Burnsville, Highway 13 northbound is closed between West Frontage Road and Nicolet Avenue South. This bridge closes all lanes in the northbound direction of travel. Mostly cloudy with highs in the upper 60s today. Look for more overcast skies with temperatures dropping down to around 57 tonight. For the weekend, mostly cloudy and a chance of showers tomorrow afternoon with highs in the lower 60s. And mostly cloudy with a high around 68 on Sunday. I'm Manny Hill for Jazz 88 News. 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
2: Ant. You are now tuned in to This Just In here on Jazz 88. I'm Yahtzee, bringing you new music, recent releases, and fresh ads to Jazz 88's library. Really excited about today's program. We've got a bunch of new releases, really somewhat of a roundup of all the new music that's come out this last month. You will hear brand new music from 2026 NEA Jazz Master Carmen Lundy, her new album called Notes from the Wine Cellar. You'll hear from Josh Lawrence, Philly Twisted, Azar Lawrence, historic sidemen for some of our favorite classic jazz acts. You'll hear from drummer and vibraphonist Yaron Israel. We'll also hear from former member of the Manhattan Transfer, Janice Siegel, her first album after retiring from that group. You'll hear from Matt Wilson's Good Trouble, new music from vocalist Ekep Nkwele, as well as Jalen Baker, and some John Coltrane just for good measure as we celebrated his centennial this past September 23rd. That was a Wednesday. So let's get into it. We are going to hear first from Carmen Lundy, Notes from the Wine Cellar, that also features Julius Rodriguez on the piano, Terrion Gully on the drums, Tatiana Tate on trumpet, Jermaine Paul on the bass. Carmen Lundy on this album is on the vocals, on the keyboards. She's on guitar, percussion, horn arrangements, synth programming, as well as her own backing vocals. And I love just how distinctly smooth and sort of sharp and crisp her voice is. This track we're going to hear, No Better Love, it almost has like a jungle beats feel. If you're familiar with garage or like jungle production, that's what this next tune is giving, and I really love it. This is No Better Love from Carmen Lundy on Jazz.

music from trumpeter Josh Lawrence on that track, One Battle After Another. This is from his most recent release, Philly Twisted, featuring Willie Morris on the sax, Alton Senkalar on trombone, Art Hirahara on the piano, Rudy Royston on drums, and Boris Kozlov on the bass. Before that, you heard, yes, a jungly sort of breakbeat-esque song from Carmen Lundy. That was No Better Love from her album Notes from the Wine Cellar. And Carmen Lundy, a 2026 NEA Jazz Master. All heard here on This Just In. I'm Yancey. New music, lots of new music for you. We're going to hear from Azar Lawrence, saxophonist, lyricist, composer. Azar Lawrence performed with Horace Tapscott, with Woody Shaw, with George Cables, with Elvin Jones. He wrote music for Freddie Hubbard, Roberta Flack, and Phyllis Hyman. He was seemingly a stalwart on the scene, present for so many different iterations of jazz and soul and funk. We're going to hear from his most recent release, Turn the Music Up, and then we'll hear from drummer, vibraphonist, and composer Yaron Israel, accompanied by Avery Sharp on the bass, Ian Buss on sax, and Leah Hinton for some vocals, coming from an album called Inspiration. So stay tuned to hear these tunes. It's Jazz 88.

0: The Island is what you just heard from drummer, vibraphonist, leader, and producer Yaron Israel with Leah Hinton on the vocals. And before that, Azar Lawrence, saxophonist, lyricist, writer, with a tune called Lost Tribes of Lemuria from his album Turn the Music Up. You're listening to This Just In. I'm Yancey, bringing you new music, recent releases, and fresh adds to our library here at Jazz 88. Coming up, music from Janice Siegel and The Art of Vocalese. We'll also hear from Matt Wilson's Good Trouble, and down the line, Ekep Nkwele, Jalen Baker, and John Coltrane. Stick around for more sounds after these messages.
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0: Welcome back to This Just In. I'm Yancey, and we are going to hear from vocalist and vocalese artist Janice Siegel. Her new album, The Art of Vocalese, has just dropped with support from Lonnie Plaxico on the bass, John DiMartino on the piano, Frank Vignola on guitars, Wayne Escoffrey on sax, and Bobby Sanabria on the percussion. We're going to hear her take on a Joe Zawinul song, From Vienna with Love, Till the Earth Stands Still. And this album is Janice Siegel's first after retiring from the Manhattan Transfer. We also celebrated Lambert Hendrix and Ross member John Hendrix. His birthday was September 16th. And she says about this song that you're about to hear, she had started a lyric long ago for a different album, but wasn't able to get further than the first few lines. Then she gave it to John Hendrix, and he finished it in a couple of days. So, without further ado, Janice Siegel from Vienna with Love for Jazz 88.

The sounds of Matt Wilson's Good Trouble. That's Tia Fuller and Anisha Rush in the sax section, as well as Jeff Lederer, Ben Allison on the bass, Matt Wilson on the drums, Don Clement on piano and voice. This tune is called Fuller Love, in case you missed it. And my colleague Peter Solomon had informed me a little bit about the background of this track, that in case you missed it, was recorded by the Jazz Messenger circa 1980, when Wynton Marsalis and Bobby Watson were both in the band. And so a reinterpretation, perhaps, of that original track. You're listening to This Just In here on Jazz 88. I'm Yancey. It's new music, recent releases. Coming up, vocalist Ekep Nkwele performing a tune called Amazon Farewell. Listen to the lyrics to get a sense. Before we end, you'll also hear music from Jalen Baker. So stay tuned. It's Jazz 88.

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The sounds of Paul Cornish supporting artist, vibraphonist, and composer Jalen Baker on this track called Freedman from the album Repaved, exploring Texas's historic 3rd, 4th, and 5th Ward neighborhoods. This song reflects upon the constantly changing 4th Ward neighborhood turned downtown metropolis. And on this album, Gabriel Godoy on bass, Gavin Moulton on drums, Alexandria DeWalt on flute, Tia Allen, Renat Pinchas, Eugene Park, and Chiara Jamila in the string section. Closing out this Just In, I'm Yancey. You've been listening to new music in Jazz 88's rotation. And if you're listening on Saturday or Tuesday, get ready for some extra Coltrane coming your way. But if you're listening live on Friday, stay tuned for more music. I'm back on at 2:30 for the afternoon cruise. 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
1: BBC News with Sue Montgomery. Sources have told the BBC that one of English football's most successful football teams, Manchester City, have been found guilty of the majority of the 115 financial charges levelled against them. The club said the process remained ongoing and that there were significant elements to be completed. On the final day of Xi Jinping's state visit to the United States, Donald Trump has said he and China's leader have made tremendous strides, very positive for both countries. Mr. Xi said there was the possibility of them meeting twice again before the year was out. Pope Leo has warned about the dangers of artificial intelligence during a visit to France. He called for ethical discernment to prevent humanity from getting lost in a paradise ruled by machines. Hundreds of thousands of people lined the streets of Paris as the pontiff later travelled to give a homily at Notre Dame Cathedral. The mayor of Kiev says at least five people, including a child, were killed when a Russian drone struck an office building in the Ukrainian capital. Lebanon's prime minister has warned the UN General Assembly about the risk of creating a vacuum in the south if the upcoming withdrawal of the long-running UN peacekeeping mission isn't replaced with a new international force. The Pennsylvania Attorney General says one of the three attendees who were shot at President Trump's 2024 campaign rally in Butler has died from complications stemming from his injuries. Jim Copenhaver was struck twice by a gunman. Sri Lanka's parliament has passed a constitutional amendment to extend the retirement age of superior court judges by 2 years to cut a backlog of more than a million cases. Separate legislation extended the tenure for lower court judges. BBC News.
2: From the Jazz 88 newsroom, the U.S. Supreme Court today lifted restrictions on a controversial federal voter database before November's elections. That grants President Trump a temporary win in his campaign against non-citizen voting. The emergency order allows states, for now, to use the Department of Homeland Security program called Systematic Alien Verification for Entitlements, or SAVE, in their efforts to verify eligibility of voters on their rolls. Existing law, though, blocks most states from systematically purging voters from their rolls within 90 days of an election, so the immediate impact on the upcoming midterms is likely limited. The High Court order puts on hold a June ruling from a lower federal judge. Lisa Damith is urging an end to the U.S. war with Iran. The Minnesota House Speaker and Republican candidate for governor is saying the conflict is increasing costs for Minnesota families. Her comments yesterday mark one of her most significant public disagreements with President Donald Trump since launching her campaign for governor.
3: President Trump and I are different people. I was not his pick to endorse for governor here in the state of Minnesota. But I think as we've watched things go forward, it is time to put an end to that war.
2: Rising fuel, fertilizer, and grocery prices have emerged as a major issue in the governor's race. On this particular issue, Damith and her DFL challenger for governor, Amy Klobuchar, are in agreement. Klobuchar used her time on the Senate floor yesterday to urge an end to the war as well. Roseville police say an adult woman was kidnapped by a masked armed man near County Road C and East Snelling Service Drive on Wednesday afternoon. Investigators say the woman was held captive for several hours before being released on the east side of St. Paul. Police are asking anyone who was in the area between 3 and 10 Wednesday afternoon and evening to review surveillance, doorbell, or dash cam video and contact investigators with information. The Minnesota BCA is assisting. The Lynx turned the tables on the Fever with a big win at Target Center last night, 86-66. Kayla McBride and Natasha Howard led the Lynx with 22 and 21 points respectively, and the Lynx held Caitlin Clark to just 2 points for Indiana. The Lynx have the number one seed going into the playoffs as they host New York for a best-of-three series. The Minnesota Wild trimmed their roster to 27 in advance of the preseason finale tonight against the Dallas Stars in St. Paul at 7 p.m. Twins host the Rangers, opening their final series of the season. First pitch tonight at 7:10. First alert traffic on the east side of St. Paul. 61 is closed in both directions, detoured to Case and Payne Avenues. And in Edina, westbound 62 on-ramp from Valley View is closed today. Head over to France Avenue and use that ramp to westbound 62. Skies remain mostly cloudy. Temperatures up to about 67 today. Down to 57 overnight. Rain showers Saturday afternoon and evening. High of 62 tomorrow. Drying out and warming up for Sunday, mostly cloudy and 67. I'm Travis Ryder for Jazz 88.

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0: Justin's a young farmer who felt overwhelmed. Equipment broke down, weather hurt the crops, costs rising, and prices falling. He felt hopeless. Justin called the 988 Lifeline, and he says it saved his life. 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Today, Justin focuses on what he can control and taking things one day at a time. 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
1: 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Markley has added several world-class artists to his already high-quality big band. Trumpeters Bijan Watson and Terrell Stafford answered the call, as did trombonist Steve Davis, vibraphonist Steve Nelson, bassist David Wong, and Kyle Swan on drums. 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

That's the Visions Jazz Ensemble, a good one as we continue to remember the life, the artistry, and the spirit of Dolly Parton after her recent passing. The Visions Jazz Ensemble, their recent disc, Of the People, Coat of Many Colors. Larry Golding's on Solid Jack, the Rebirth Brass Band, in the set, too. And Vieux Farka Touré collaborating with Krongbin, that's a perfect combination. Tango Bara. I'm Travis. It's 88.5 for Friday afternoon. Hope you're having a good one and you have something good to look forward to this weekend. The music continues here with Sister Rosetta Tharpe and getting us ready for 12 solid hours of the blues tonight, starting at 7, Alexander Claffey.

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0: 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Clifford Brown and Company on a night in Tunisia to wrap the hour. 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
2: BBC News with Andrew Peach. One of English football's most successful football teams, English Manchester City, have been found guilty of the majority of the 115 financial charges levelled against them. The club said the process remained ongoing and there was a significant element to be completed. If found guilty, City could face a points deduction or even expulsion from the Premier League. On the final day of Xi Jinping's state visit to the United States, Donald Trump has said he and China's leader have made tremendous strides, very positive for both countries. Mr. Xi said there was the possibility of them meeting twice again before the year was out. Pope Leo has warned about the dangers of artificial intelligence during a visit to France. He called for ethical discernment to prevent humanity from getting lost in a paradise ruled by machines. Hundreds of thousands of people lined the streets of Paris as the pontiff later travelled to give a homily at Notre Dame Cathedral. The mayor of Kyiv says at least five people, including a child, were killed when a Russian drone struck an office building in the Ukrainian capital. Lebanon's prime minister has warned the UN General Assembly about the risk of creating a vacuum in the south if the upcoming withdrawal of the long-running UN peacekeeping mission isn't replaced with a new international force. The US Supreme Court has lifted restrictions on the Trump administration using a controversial federal voter database. It uses citizenship information and other sensitive data to filter out alleged non-citizen voting. Critics have warned the ruling could lead to genuine voters being removed from US electoral rolls. A woman who accused the American rapper Jay-Z of raping her when she was 13 years old has formally said her allegation was untrue. The unnamed woman filed a lawsuit alleging rape in 2024. She dropped the lawsuit last year. And those are the latest stories from BBC News.
0: From the Jazz 88 newsroom, Chinese leader Xi Jinping is wrapping up his visit to the United States, and American analysts are assessing what it meant, if anything, around the two countries' relationships on trade and other topics. Scott Linsacomi of the Cato Institute says he can't recall a U.S.-China summit that produced fewer deliverables. Linsacomi thinks China has fought the U.S. to a draw in their previous trade war, which now stands at an uneasy truce. Linsacomi believes U.S. tariffs have not succeeded in slowing China's export machine and reversing Chinese industrial policy. Former U.S. trade official Jeff Moon, who now runs a consultancy, says the summit did not produce tangible results and allows China to run out the clock on Trump's second term without concessions. Minnesota Attorney General Keith Ellison says the state has recovered more than $18.5 million in a civil settlement with Partners in Nutrition. The state AG's office alleged the nonprofit knowingly submitted false claims for federal reimbursements for meals that were never served to children between 2020 and 2022. The settlement directs Partners in Nutrition to turn over all remaining funds in their possession, cooperate with continuing investigations, and permanently dissolve. The money will go back to the USDA. Investigations into individuals and organizations affiliated with that nonprofit remain ongoing. A UW psychologist says too many students continue to struggle with reaching reading proficiency. Dr. Mark Seidenberg says the issue worsened during the pandemic but predates COVID by many years. Seidenberg says the issue isn't just how much time kids spend on devices.
3: It's not just that we put screens in front of children, that's part of it. It's also parents need to put the screens down and talk to their children, reading to their kids, reading with their kids.
0: Seidenberg suggests that caregivers should read and converse with children regularly to build their language development. In sports, the Lynx finished their regular season with a big win over the Indiana Fever last night at Target Center, 86-66. Minnesota Wild go to the ice for their final preseason game, this against the Dallas Stars in St. Paul at 7. Twins start their final three-game series at home against the Texas Rangers tonight starting at 7:10. Are you ready for some football? Golden Gophers in Seattle play UW, kickoff at 10 o'clock Saturday night our time. Vikings head to Tampa to play the Buccaneers. Kickoff 3:05 Sunday. Metro roads, be ready for slowdowns on 35W both directions between Bloomington and Burnsville. That stretches down to two lanes in both directions, and a number of ramps are closed. In the Northeast Metro, Highway 61, both directions, construction work contributing to delays between County Road F and 4th Street. Topping out around 67 today, skies remaining mostly cloudy, down to 57 overnight. Saturday starts mostly cloudy, then showers move in, especially after 1. Cooler with a high 62. Showers move out by Sunday, leaving us with mostly cloudy skies and a high up around 67. 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

Hey everybody, I'm Bobby Vandell, host of Bridge to the Blues. 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

0: oh, hard hitting modern sounds, but with that echo of the hard bop titans of the 60s in there too. Josh Lawrence leading the outfit, One Battle After Another. The Room Full of Blues on Caravan. Duke Ellington opened the music this hour. I'm Travis. Miss Piggy has a Minnesota connection and we'll explore it on MN90 yet this hour. Then we get into the afternoon cruise, the early edition on Friday with traffic reporting beginning at 2:30, bringing you through the drive time up to 7 p.m. and then blues on through to bluegrass Saturday morning, Saturday at 7 a.m. Music to come from Scott Hamilton and this from Charlie Parker called Confirmation.
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2: When Bonnie Erickson was 8, Charles Schultz came to her elementary school in Anoka, Minnesota. This was around 1950, so before Schultz became the world-famous creator of the Peanuts comic strip, but she still held on to that drawing he'd made for her. And now in 1970, she was an artist herself, with an important job interview with Jim Henson, puppeteer whose Muppet creation, Kermit the Frog, was a huge hit on that new kids show, Sesame Street. Erickson wanted the job, but trouble was, she had a terrible head cold. She almost canceled, but she toughed it out and was hired by Henson to design puppet costumes for his short film, The Frog Prince.
3: This is for you, Hutch.
2: 4 years later, still working with Henson, she was asked to design a Muppet to appear on an episode of The Herb Alpert Show. Bonnie Erickson's flirty diva pig was such a hit, she turned up again in 1976 on Jim Henson's weekly The Muppet Show. Miss Piggy would go on to become the star of the series, and if the other cast Muppets disagreed, she could always deploy her karate chop.
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4: And you're now officially tuned into the afternoon cruise here on Jazz 88. I'm Yancey, and it's 2:30, which means it's time for our live drive time reports on the 10s, direct from the RTMC. Standing by, Mike Larson with First Alert Traffic.
5: Yeah, we're looking in Burnsville right here. This is southbound 77 at Old Shakopee Road. We got a three-car crash, and they're blocking the right lane and the right center lane with this. It's right at the ramp coming off of Old Shakopee Road. You still can get onto the freeway. You're just going to have to kind of pause and inch your way on. There's two lanes open to the left at this point through here. This is in St. Paul. The ramp from Creighton Avenue to eastbound 94. Four is totally blocked right now. We've got a cement truck that's on its side as it tried to make that turn a little bit too fast there. So they're working on getting that vehicle onto its wheels, that truck onto its wheels, and then get it rolling again. For now, that ramp is closed. Also in Savage, this is eastbound 13, their intersection of 13 and Washburn Avenue. Eastbound 13 is restricted to one lane on the right side here. There's a tow truck here. If you're westbound 13, you cannot turn onto Washburn at this point. And if you're on Washburn trying to turn onto 13, you can do it kind of carefully around on the outside. It's single file on the right side through there. We're drive time traffic on the 10s from Jazz 88, and we're live from MnDOT's RTMC.

0: Scott Hamilton on this tune, You Do Something to Me, live at Pyatt Hall with Rossano Sporcello on piano and J.J. Shakur on the bass. It's the Afternoon Cruise on Friday, September 25th. And now it's time for First Alert Traffic with Mike Larson.
1: Yes, we're still looking up in Savage here. This is eastbound, actually the intersection of 13 and Washburn Avenue. We're cleaning up a two-car crash here. All axes are moving, but you cannot you can't turn southbound onto Washburn from Highway 13 at this point. And eastbound 13 is single file on the right side. St. Paul, the ramp from Creighton Avenue to eastbound 94 is still closed. They've got the cement truck back on its wheels at this point, and there's a large tow truck there. So they're making progress through this point, but that, for a little while longer, this ramp is closed. You know, back to school means more yellow school buses on the roads. We see them every day now. We should take pay attention to them. MnDOT reminds you it is illegal to pass a school bus with red flashing lights, and that doing so can get you a hefty $500 fine. We're live from the Regional Transportation Management Center. 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

0: The sounds of Babyface Ouellette on the organ with Grant Green on guitar, Ben Dixon on the drums, and Fred Jackson on sax, high and low, from the 1961 album Face to Face is what you're listening to right here, right now. Before this, Dinah Washington, Blues for a Day. It's the Afternoon Cruise on Friday. We made it to the end of this week, and that marks the start of roots and acoustic music here on Jazz 88. We bridge to the blues tonight at 7. You'll hear from Lucas Duke Joint at 9. Smokestack Lightning leading you to the wee hours of tomorrow into bluegrass Saturday morning and more. I'm Yancey here with Mike Larson, who's got first alert traffic.
1: Yes, I do. In Little Canada, northbound 35E at Little Canada Road. This is where the Little Canada, right at the apex where Little Canada comes in. And it's just as 35E is splitting to go on 694. We've got the left lane blocked here. Excuse me, two-car crash. There's a MnDOT first truck there. In Burnsville, this is southbound 77 at Old Shakopee Road. We've got single-file traffic getting by on the left side here. We've got a two-car crash and a couple troopers here lending a hand to deal with this. St. Paul, the ramp from Creighton Avenue to eastbound 94 is still blocked. However, the cement mixer that was on its side is on its wheels at that point. At this point, that's good news. If it's happening on the freeways, you're going to hear about it here first. 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
0: Coming up, music from Emmett Cohen. But I've got a couple messages ahead of that, so stay tuned. It's Jazz 88.
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Thank you, ladies and gentlemen. Thank you, ladies and gentlemen. We'd like to do a number right about here, one. I've had so many requests to repeat, and it's an oldie, and we hope you recognize it. The concert was over in Deutschland Hall. The mic.

Yeah.

0: Ella Fitzgerald, if you can't sing it, you'll have to swing it. 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
1: BBC News with Sue Montgomery. One of the world's richest football clubs, Manchester City, have been found guilty of the majority of the 115 financial rules they were accused of breaking. The ruling could have major repercussions for global football. Laura Scott is outside the Premier League headquarters in London.
2: There were 54 charges of a failure to provide accurate financial information, 14 charges of a failure to provide accurate details for player and manager payments, 12 charges of breaching financial rules, both with UEFA and the Premier League, and 35 charges of a failure to cooperate with the investigation. Manchester City have always strenuously denied the charges, but today Manchester City have been found guilty of the majority of those charges. They are almost certainly going to appeal that verdict. We are also awaiting the sanctions in this case.
1: On the final day of Xi Jinping's state visit to the United States, Donald Trump has said he and China's leader have made tremendous strides, very positive for both countries. Mr. Xi said there was the possibility of them meeting twice again before the year was out, first at the APEC meeting in China and then the G20 summit in Florida. Lebanon's Prime Minister has warned the UN General Assembly about the risk of creating a vacuum in the south if the upcoming withdrawal of the long-running UN peacekeeping mission isn't replaced with a new international force. Nawaf Salam said it was very difficult to hand over some of UNIFIL's posts to Lebanese troops, given more than half are in Israeli-controlled areas.
3: We must stress here and now the need to work to avert the vacuum that the mission's withdrawal could create if this were to take place without agreement on a new international force to replace it. Such a force should ensure the continuation of monitoring, reporting, and liaison functions.
1: Pope Leo has warned about the dangers of artificial intelligence during a four-day visit to France. Addressing President Macron and guests at the Élysée Palace in Paris, the pontiff said there was an urgent need for ethical judgment on AI to avoid losing our humanity. Hugh Schofield reports from the French capital.
4: Not for the first time, one of his themes was artificial intelligence and the threat he says it poses to human dignity. In order to prevent humanity getting lost in a paradise of machines invading and controlling our everyday life, he said, we need to learn ethical discernment. Human beings needed to be at the heart of every reflection on AI. Big crowds will be out again tomorrow when 600,000 faithful are expected for his mass on the Champs-Élysées.
1: World news from the BBC.
0: From the Jazz 88 newsroom. The Supreme Court today lifted restrictions on a controversial federal voter database before November's elections, granting President Donald Trump a temporary win in his aggressive campaign against non-citizen voting. The emergency order allows states to use a Homeland Security program to verify the eligibility of voters on their rolls. The program has drawn scrutiny for its use of sensitive personal data and its tendency to wrongly flag some eligible voters as non-citizens. States' use of the SAVE program is voluntary, limiting the ruling's impact on the midterm elections. In regional news, cleanup continues in New Richland after heavy rain caused widespread flooding last weekend. City officials say up to 12 homes are considered total losses, with roughly 1,200 people impacted and about 80% of homes affected. Some areas received up to 9 inches of rain. City Administrator Tyler Lentz says everyone in the community is safe and water levels are dropping, although some areas still have about 6 inches of standing water. Minnesota Homeland Security and Emergency Management has requested that FEMA and the U.S. Small Business Administration begin preparing a joint preliminary damage assessment. And The Science Museum of Minnesota has secured rights to land along the St. Croix River that would preserve 130 acres for research. The museum partnered with Washington County and the Minnesota Land Trust to obtain easements covering two areas, 103 acres of woodland and oak savanna within the Tanglewood Nature Preserve, and 27 acres of forest along the St. Croix River within pine needles. That land surrounds the museum's St. Croix Watershed Research Station near Marine on St. Croix. Museum officials say the move fulfills a decades-long goal, and the land will be used for scientific research and as inspiration for future generations. The announcement comes weeks after the U.S. Forest Service shuttered research facilities across the nation. That's news. And in sports, we have the Lynx, who wrapped up their regular season with an 86-66 victory over the Indiana Fever last night. And the Lynx will play New York Liberty for a best-of-three series in the playoffs starting on Sunday. In hockey, the Minnesota Wild's preseason finale against the Dallas Stars takes place tonight at 7. In football, the Vikings will play the Tampa Bay Buccaneers this Sunday at 3:05 as well. The Golden Gopher football team will play the Washington Huskies. That's tomorrow night at 10. And in Major League Baseball, the Twins will open their final series of the season against the Texas Rangers tonight at 7:10. Here's a message, then I'm back with weather and more music.
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0: This afternoon will remain cloudy with a high near 69 degrees. Tonight will be mostly cloudy with a low around 59. And tomorrow, rain is expected with a high near 60. And right now, it's currently overcast and 69 degrees in the Twin Cities. 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I'm Yancey, feeling funky, feeling fresh, feeling a little frenzied even on this Friday afternoon. I'm with you now until 7 p.m. Let's get back into some music. We're going to hang with Lena Horne until the next traffic break.

0: affair is absolutely ridiculous.
1: It's the Afternoon Cruise. I'm Yancey. And you just heard from Lena Horne, A Fine Romance. Now we'll hear from Mike Larson with First Alert Traffic.
2: In Bloomington, this is southbound 77, the ramp coming off of 86th Street. We've got a crash on the right shoulder here. On the right shoulder of the ramp, they've opened most of this up at this point. All lanes of 77 are moving well. In St. Paul, looks like the ramp from Creighton Avenue to eastbound 94 is about to reopen again. They've removed the cement truck. And I think they're just cleaning up a few spots of debris. That should be reopening here very quickly. Little Canada, northbound 35E, right at the 694 split. Little Canada Road, Apex. We've got some vehicles right there in that split, but all lanes are open at this point. Things are widening up or opening up a little bit at this point. Sunset's coming at 7:04 this evening. It's drive time traffic on the 10s from Jazz 88, and we're live from MnDOT's RTMC.
1: School is officially out. I love looking to my left and seeing the North High Polars exit the building with such enthusiasm, much more enthusiasm than some may enter with. But if you are wondering what to get into this weekend, might I suggest the Dakota Block Party? That's tomorrow, Saturday, September 26th, 2 to 10 p.m. downtown on Nicollet Mall. It is free and open to all. And not only is there free music from folks like L.A. Buckner and Big Homie, Liv Warfield, Dylan Salfer, Sounds of Blackness. There's also a kid's corner. There's, an instrument petting zoo. You can come try your hand at different instruments. There's donut decorating, going to be sidewalk chalk art. And then there's also educational opportunities. You can hear the McPhail staff, the faculty ensemble, perform and then get to ask them questions. There's also an electronic music lab. That sounds really exciting. Similarly, you get to come and sample different production equipment. So just putting it out there, if you're looking for something free and fun and engaging and enticing to do, the Dakota Black Party tomorrow. And if you want to hear myself and Dakota founder Lowell Pickett talk about the Black Party, head on over to jazz88.fm or listen to the Jazz 88 podcast. It's on Apple Podcasts or Spotify or wherever you get your podcasts to hear that conversation. Moving back into the music, we will hear from Mike Dana Jazz Orchestra, a new album called Farther Still. This tune is called Elysian Shore. It's Jazz 88.

0: Music from Mike Dana Jazz Orchestra. That tune was called Elysian Shore from the album Farther Still. And on that one, Ingrid Jensen had the trumpet solo. Throughout the band, throughout the orchestra, includes Mike Dana on the guitar, Brian Kilgore on percussion, George Stone on the piano, David Becker, Ron McCarley in the sax section, Wayne Bergeron and Daniel Rosenboom in the trumpet section. And you heard it here on the Afternoon Cruise. I'm Yancey. Mike Larson's got First Alert Traffic.
1: Yes. Yes, I am. We're in Bloomington. This is southbound 77 at Old Shakopee Road. We still have just, actually, an ambulance is pulling away right now. There's still a MnDOT First truck there, but they're pulling away as well. This is all open at that section right now. In Minneapolis, is eastbound 394 at Theodore Worth Parkway. We've got a van on the left shoulder right up against the barricades there with his flashers going. All lanes are open through here, but I believe we're waiting on a tow truck to get through this. Sunset's coming at 7:04 this evening. MnDOT reminds you, we are in construction season still, trying to get a lot of construction done here before the snow flies. Road crews depend on you to stay alert and move over so that they can work safely. So eliminate all distractions while behind the wheel. We're live from the RTMC. 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
0: You'll hear from Jane Monheit and Joshua Redman in the next set after a couple messages. So sit tight, stay tuned. It's Jazz 88.
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0: Music from Joshua Redman. This tune is called Enemies Within from the album Passage of Time with Aaron Goldberg here on the piano, Ruben Rogers on bass, and Gregory Hutchinson on drums. Before this, Jane Monheit, Something's Gotta Give from the Songbook Sessions covering the music of Ella Fitzgerald featuring Nicholas Payton on the trumpet there. It's the Afternoon Cruise. I'm Yancey. We seem to be in full swing of things leading you into the weekend here on Jazz 88. Mike Larson's got first alert traffic.
1: Oh, yeah, we're in full swing of things here in Maple Grove, westbound 494 at Bass Lake Road. We've got a couple vehicles on the left shoulder. There's a trooper there, and a tow truck is there starting to work on this. Looks like all lanes are open. They're right up against the barricade there on the left shoulder. Minneapolis, this is eastbound 394 at Theodore Worth Parkway. We have all lanes open, but we have a vehicle on the left shoulder there waiting for a tow truck as well. MnDOT roadside mowing operations are still underway. Crews bring very heavy machinery very close to highway traffic. MnDOT reminds drivers to stay alert and give them plenty of space. We're live from the RTMC. We are Jazz 88 Traffic.
0: Let's get into some blues, because we bridge to the blues tonight at 7 p.m. This is Otis Redding up next on Jazz 88.

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0: Music from Joe Syrian and the Motor City Jazz Octet out of Detroit with a tune called Sway from an album called A Blue Time. Before this, you heard Otis Redding, Nobody's Fault But Mine. It's the Afternoon Cruise here on Jazz 88. I'm Yancey. Have a quick message for you before the next traffic break, so stay tuned.
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2: Yes, indeed. Maple Grove, westbound 494 at Bass Lake Road. We're still working on this vehicle on the left shoulder, but all lanes are open through there. In Fridley, this is eastbound at 694 at East River Road. We got a two-car crash on the left shoulder through here. We're looking, we've got some construction happening this weekend. This is Minnesota southbound Highway 51, which is Snelling Avenue. This is between 694 and Highway 36 in Roseville. We've got southbound lanes being worked on for their repaving is basically what this is going to be. It's going to be closed for the whole weekend. There is a detour marked you can take, but this is southbound Snelling Avenue will be worked on and closed starting at 8 p.m. tonight, going all weekend till 5 a.m. on Monday morning. It's drive time traffic on the 10s from Jazz 88, and we're live from MnDOT's RTMC.
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0: Terry Allen's Lush Life, as performed with Dave Holland on the bass, Jack DeJohnette on the drums, from an album called The Life of a Song. You heard it here on The Afternoon Cruise. I'm Yancey. Mike Larson's got first alert traffic.
1: This is in Roseville. This is eastbound 36 at Snelling Avenue. We've got a two-car crash on the right shoulder. There's a MnDOT first truck and a trooper there. All lanes are open, though. In Maple Grove, westbound 494 at Bass Lake Road, that has cleared up. Everything is moving well through there. That vehicle has taken to its freedom. This is in St. Paul. Eastbound 94 at Highway 280. We've got a three-car crash on the right shoulder through here. You can hear the latest road report on demand with One Touch at jazz88.fm. We're live from MnDOT's RTMC. We are Jazz 88 Traffic.
0: We'll close out 3 o'clock on the cruise with music from Anita O'Day and bassist Nat Reeves. Coming up next on Jazz 88.

0: music from bassist Nat Reeves. That tune was called Sounds of the Flying Pygmies. And you heard it here on the Afternoon Cruise. That album features Eddie Henderson, Steve Davis, Eric Alexander, Oren Evans, and Jeff Tane Watts. Before that, Anita O'Day, A Cent and a Half. Again, it's the Afternoon Cruise here on Jazz 88. I'm Yancey with you now until 7 p.m. with music for the moment, music for your moment, music for all moments. That's the beauty of this genre, the expansiveness of expression and the impression that it makes upon its listeners. I just wrote down all of the birthdays that are upcoming in the next week. We've got Gary Bartz, Bud Powell, Jean-Luc Ponty, Buddy Rich, Oscar Pettiford, all coming up. Exciting to note. So stay tuned to hear from some of those folks. As well as new music. Loaded in a ton of new music for today's This Just In. So you'll hear some of that throughout the program as well this evening. Going to pass it off to Mike Larson for First Alert Traffic.
1: In the South Metro, this is Apple Valley. This is southbound 35W. It's northbound 35W, forgive me, at County Road 50. We've got a multi-car crash on the right shoulder. There's a trooper and a fire truck here. Single-file traffic's getting by on the left side through here. Roseville, eastbound 36 at Snelling Avenue. A two-car crash on the right shoulder. One of them is being loaded onto a flatbed tow truck. All lanes are open, but we do have people out of their cars there, so be prepared for this and be careful as you're driving through there. In Fridley, eastbound 694 at East River Road. A couple vehicles on the left shoulder, and there's a trooper there with them as well. We're live from the RTMC. We are Jazz 88 Traffic.
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2: BBC News with Sue Montgomery. One of the world's richest football clubs, Manchester City, has been found guilty of dozens of breaches of financial rules, the vast majority of a series of charges it faced. The former English and European champions were investigated for alleged breaches of financial fair play rules, with the Premier League bringing charges against them in 2023. Andy Swiss has more details.
3: The outcome of the case is still to be officially announced. The Premier League have declined to comment, while in a statement, Manchester City said the process remained ongoing with significant elements to be completed. City have always denied any wrongdoing and have previously indicated they would appeal if found guilty. But the club that had become such a dominant force in English football now faces a crisis.
2: On the final day of Xi Jinping's state visit to the United States, Donald Trump has hailed what he called a positive visit for both countries. Our North America editor, Sarah Smith, has more details.
4: Over tea in the White House, Donald Trump said they had made great strides that were very positive for both countries.
5: America is very happy about this visit, and I'm sure China is very happy also. Great things for both countries.
4: Speaking through a translator, Xi Jinping said he and Donald Trump were charting a great shift in China-US relations.
6: This time, we've agreed to add new substance to it, that the relationship will be a constructive one of strategic stability on the basis of respect, fairness, and reciprocity.
4: Both leaders seem satisfied their good personal relationship will underpin global stability and improve commercial opportunities.
2: Lebanon's Prime Minister Nawaf Salam has warned the UN General Assembly about the risk of creating a vacuum in the south if the upcoming withdrawal of the long-running UN peacekeeping mission isn't replaced with a new international force. Here's Neda Taufik.
7: Under U.S. pressure, the U.N. Security Council ordered UNIFIL to begin withdrawing at the end of 2026. That sparked concerns that the U.N. would lose its eyes and ears in southern Lebanon. France and Italy are leading talks to establish a new multinational mission, but Prime Minister Salam is now warning that unless that is finalized, it will create a vacuum. It would be very difficult to hand over some of UNIFIL's posts to Lebanese troops, given more than half are in areas now controlled by Israel. The Prime Minister told the Assembly his country country wanted the withdrawal of Israeli forces from their territory and a revival of life in their villages and towns. Some 1 million people remain displaced.
2: The UN Security Council has condemned the escalating attacks in Saudi Arabia by Yemen's Houthi movement. The Iran-backed Houthis have imposed a naval blockade in Saudi Arabia, hitting its tankers and seizing swathes of Yemen's Red Sea coast. BBC News.
0: From the Jazz 88 newsroom. Among the various proposals for bolstering Social Security is raising the retirement age at which Americans can claim full benefits. One lawmaker instead wants to lower the retirement age. Representative Haley Stevens, a Michigan Democrat, yesterday introduced the Blue Collar Social Security Fairness Act, which would reduce the retirement age for workers in construction, nursing, manufacturing, and other physically demanding jobs to 60. That would allow them to claim full Social Security benefits 7 years earlier than they can under the law today. Currently, Americans born after 1960 may claim full Social Security benefits at age 67. Workers may start collecting as soon as they turn 62, but with a 30% reduction in benefits. Representative Stevens said that lowering the retirement age for blue-collar workers is necessary to help those who may struggle working into their 60s, given that such jobs are often physically demanding. In regional news, the University of Minnesota has announced it will make $225 million in budget cuts over the next two fiscal years across all five of its campuses, according to the Star Tribune. A letter from President Dr. Rebecca Cunningham from yesterday pointed to shifting enrollment patterns, unpredictable state and federal budgets, and inflation for the need to reduce spending, and indicated the changes would be permanent. The reductions will amount to up to 15% of the total university budget. And Duluth Public Schools is also warning of a $12 million budget cut over the next 2 years if voters reject both questions in November's operating levy referendum. The reductions could include staff cuts, larger class sizes, program reductions, and possible school closures. The district says about $5 million in cuts will be needed for the 2027-28 school year, regardless of the vote. District officials say state funding has not kept pace with inflation and rising costs. That's news. And in sports, tonight, the Minnesota Wild preseason finale against the Dallas Stars takes place at 7 p.m. This is hockey. We're talking about in baseball. The Twins will open their final series of the season tonight against the Texas Rangers at 7:10. Tomorrow, the Golden Gopher football team plays the Washington Huskies at 10 p.m. Central Time. And on Sunday, we have the Vikings facing the Tampa Bay Buccaneers at 3. And the Lynx will play a best of three series against the New York Liberty in the playoffs also on Sunday. Here's a message, then I'm back with weather and more music.
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0: And tonight will be cloudy with a low around 59 degrees. Tomorrow, rainy with a high near 60. It's currently overcast, 69 degrees in the Twin Cities, and you're tuned into the Afternoon Cruise here on Jazz 88. I'm Yancey. Let's hear brand new music from former member of the Manhattan Transfer, Janice Siegel. She's released her first project after retiring from that crew. It's called The Art of Vocalese, and this tune is Down for Double. Let's hear it. Yeah.

0: Janice Siegel, down for double here on the afternoon cruise. I'm Yancey, and Mike Larson's got first alert traffic.
1: Yes, we're looking in Apple Valley here. This is southbound. Excuse me, I made that mistake last time. It's northbound 35, County Road 50. We've got a couple vehicles on the right shoulder here. Single file traffic getting by here. This is backed up all the way to 295th Street in Lakeville on this one. Roseville, this has cleared up. Fridley, eastbound 694 at East River Road. We still have a couple vehicles on the left shoulder here as well, but all lanes are open moving through here. You know, if you're ever in a car crash, MnDOT says, stay calm, keep safety first, drive over to the right shoulder, call 911, and stay in your vehicle with your seatbelt on. We're live from the RTMC. We are Jazz 88 Traffic.
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0: Music from Cedar Walton. That was Rhythmining from his album, The Maestro, that features Bob Berg on the sax, David Williams on bass, and Billy Higgins on drums with Cousin Cedar on the piano. You're listening to The Afternoon Cruise. I'm Yancey. We've got trivia coming up in about 11, 12-ish minutes. Right now, I got some messages for you, so stay tuned.
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0: It's Friday here on Jazz 88. I'm feeling a little free, a little funky, a little frenzied. Maybe those feelings will be reflected in the music choices. Who knows? But coming up, we're going to hear from Kenny Barron. Down the line, Destin Conrad, who is a contemporary R&B pop artist, but has a whole album in which he was making jazz, and it's pretty interesting. We'll also hear from Gene Ammons. We've got Loive, also known as Laffy. And like I said, trivia in about 10 minutes. Right now it's traffic. First alert, to be exact, with Mike Larson.
3: First alert traffic it is in Apple Valley. This is northbound 35 at County Road 50, Kenwood Trail. We've got a couple vehicles on the right shoulder here still being worked on. Single file traffic on the left side. This is backed up all the way to 210th Street in this zone. Fridley, eastbound 694 at East River Road. Couple vehicles on the left shoulder still here, but all lanes are open and moving well. Looking at the system in downtown Minneapolis, we're seeing a lot of congestion already. 35W coming into the downtown area from both directions, from the river all the way through almost to the Crosstown Commons on 35W here, and 9435 from the river all the way through to the tunnel. We're seeing some congestion downtown St. Paul. Highway 52, of course, coming into downtown St. Paul, showing its normal congestion through here, but normal. And downtown St. Paul, 94 moving through there as well. 35E from Grand Avenue all the way down to past Highway 5. We're seeing some congestion happening in both directions in St. Paul. 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

0: You're listening to music from Matt Wilson's Good Trouble. That's made up of Don Clement on the piano and vocals, Anisha Rush and Tia Fuller in the sax section, as well as Jeff Lederer with Ben Allison and Matt Wilson in the rhythm. This is Green Al from the album Love is the Whole Thing. We are only pieces. Before this, Von Hangman from Kenny Barron. And now it's time for trivia. But first, traffic with Mike Larson.
1: This is in Fridley, westbound 694 at East River Road. We got a two-car crash on the left shoulder. Got a pedestrian out of their vehicle here. All lanes are open. And in the North Metro, eastbound 10 at Airport Road, which is a 93rd lane, we've got a three-car crash. One of those cars is pulling a small trailer on the left shoulder. Pedestrians out of their vehicles here as well. All lanes are open through this zone. Sunset's coming at 7:04 this evening. It is drive time traffic on the 10s from Jazz 88, and we're live from MnDOT's RTMC.
0: All right. Today, yes. I've got a historical account, a historical question. We all know about Charles Mingus's iconic tune, Fables of Faubus, that was composed as a direct protest against Governor Orville Faubus, who in 1957 mobilized the National Guard to prevent the integration of a high school by black students. Today, in 1957, those students completed their first full day of classes. Who were those students?
1: Oh, my. This is a good one.
0: Yeah, I'm going to read it off again. So, Charles Mingus's iconic tune, Fables of Faubus, was composed as a direct protest against Governor Orville Faubus, who in 1957 mobilized the National Guard to prevent the integration of a high school by black students. Today,
2: Pat knows that Harvest.
0: Oh, no. Excuse me. Today, in 1957, those students completed their first full day of classes. The trivia question is this: who were those students? What were they referred to as? How did history remember those students?
1: Oh, okay. All right. So it's a it's not their names. It's a
0: No. It's dedication. Not their names. It's how did history remember? This group of students was referred to as blank. And
1: okay.
0: We want to know who were those students.
1: Very good. Good question. Okay. I'll get this off.
0: All right. We'll talk soon. If you've got a guess, send me an email, studio@jazz88.fm. I want to know about the group of students who integrated a high school down south today in 1925. These were this is the subject of Charles Mingus's iconic tune, Fables of Faubus. We'll come back to this in about 10. Right now, Abby Lincoln and Gene Ammons take us through with more music. It's Jazz 88.

Abby Lincoln with Retribution, featuring Julian Priester on that trombone solo. You've still got time to send in your guesses for today's trivia question about the subject of Charles Mingus's iconic tune, Fables of Phoebus. Today, in 1957, Black students in Arkansas completed their first full day of classes integrating a high school. I want to know, who were those students? What were those students referred to as? How did history remember the students who integrated a high school in Arkansas, the subject of Charles Mingus's iconic tune, Fables of Phoebus? Studio at jazz88.fm is the email to email. Now let's hear from Gene Ammons before the next track.

0: Music from Gene Ammons. John Brown's Body is the name of this tune from an album called Boss Tenors in Orbit, featuring Sonny Stitt on the tenor alongside Gene, with Don Patterson on the organ, Paul Whedon on guitar, and Billy James on drums. It's time to answer today's trivia question, but first we'll hear from Mike Larson with traffic.
1: Yes, we're looking at St. Louis Park right now. This is westbound 394, just before Highway 100. A couple of vehicles on the left shoulder. One's being put onto a tow truck right now. All the lanes are open. In the North Metro, eastbound Highway 10 at Airport Road, we've got two of the three vehicles left on the left shoulder here, with a trooper there as well lending a hand. All lanes of traffic are open through here. And this is in Fridley, eastbound 694 at East River Road. There's still two vehicles on the left shoulder here as well. 7:04 is sunset this evening. 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
0: All right, so.
1: Yes.
0: Charles Mingus's iconic tune, Fables of Phobos, was composed as a direct protest against the governor of Arkansas. That's
1: okay.
0: The hint that I left out.
1: Yes.
0: Governor of Arkansas, Orville Phobos, who in 1957 mobilized the National Guard to prevent the integration of a high school by black students. Today in 1957, those students completed their first full day of classes. Who were they?
1: Well, we didn't really get it here. We had to. I was sure that it was named after a city.
0: Yes.
1: But we couldn't quite get what it was. I think it was Little Rock, right?
0: That would be correct. That's half of the answer.
1: Okay, we didn't know the number.
0: So the answer is the Little Rock Nine.
1: Okay.
0: The Little Rock Nine. Nine students at 9:22 a.m. on this day in 1957 were escorted by federal troops into the Little Rock Central High School to attend their first full day of classes. After, you know, enrolling in the ensuing months, they endured routine insults, bomb threats, a walkout, physical harassment. But the first black student, Ernest Green, graduated from Central High School in 1958. And you may remember that photo, sort of the iconic photo of the black woman who's stoic-faced walking into the high school surrounded by an angry mob. Her name was Elizabeth Eckford. She's still alive today at 84 years old. But I think that that is something, right? Today, in 1957, they finished their first full day.
1: That's huge.
0: I cannot imagine what that was like. And I'm like,
1: The battles they had to fight just to get an education.
0: It's not a good
1: point of our history.
0: Absolutely not. I mean, what we did get from that was Charles Mingus' Fables of Phobos.
1: That's one thing.
0: That's one great thing. And again, it represents...
1: And we got a whole movement out
0: absolutely,
1: of that
0: the power of music to speak to the moment. As I say, music for the moment. So we will now hear from Charles Mingus' Fables of Phobos. Thanks for playing, Mike.
1: Thanks. It was a great question.
0: Thank you. And shout out to those who got the correct answer. Gen Z S, David D, and Margaret S. Thanks for sending in an email. Anne, Tammy, Marco, Tom, and Jeffrey, who said that he had Mingus in his hand, the CD in his hand, as I was asking the question. Let's hear this tune. It's Jazz 88.

0: Charles Mingus, Fables of Phobos. Fables of Phobos, composed as a direct protest against Governor Orville Phobos of Arkansas, who in 1957 mobilized the National Guard to prevent the integration of Little Rock Central High School. But today in 1957, those students, the Little Rock Nine, completed their first full day of classes. And if you want to hear the lyrics to this tune, because there are lyrics, it's just that when it was initially released, Columbia resisted allowing the lyrics as they were allegedly too political. But you can hear the lyrics on Charles Mingus Presents Charles Mingus. It's titled as Original Phobos Fables. It's Yancey. 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
1: Yes, in Osseo, this is eastbound 610. This is at the apex of the ramp to go to Coon Rapids Boulevard. We've got a two-car crash right there. There are three cars actually involved in this. Looks like the right lane is blocked here with this. Two lanes open to the left, and the ramp is open as well. Road construction season continues. MnDOT says the goal is to keep its work crews safe. They remind you it is vital that drivers stay focused, especially in work zones. It's drive time traffic on the 10s from Jazz 88, and we're live from MnDOT's RTMC.
0: Let's get into some jazz for Gen Z. We're going to hear from Loiva. We're going to hear from Destin Conrad, and then a Drake song as performed by the new masters, all coming up right now on Jazz 88.

0: savvy listeners may recognize what they're hearing. God's Plan, originally composed by the hip-hop rapper Drake. Before this, music from Destin Conrad, Whip, referring to the vehicle. We started off with Loiva, It Could Happen to You. For our little Gen Z jazz moment, constantly trying to build up that catalog for our younger listeners to understand the intersections of genre here on Jazz 88. You're listening to The Afternoon Cruise, as I have said. I'm Yancey. Mike Larson's got First Alert traffic.
1: Yes, I do. In Minneapolis, this is southbound 94 at 7th Street. We've got a single vehicle blocking the middle lane. There's five lanes through here. The middle is two lanes going on either side of this vehicle. St. Paul, westbound 94, just after the exit coming off of Creighton Vandalia Boulevard Avenues. We've got the right lane blocked here as you're coming around. It's just before the exit going to 280. A couple vehicles here. There's a trooper there blocking the right lane. So three lanes open to the left. And up in Osseo, we still have at the apex of the ramp to Coon Rapids Boulevard. We've got a couple vehicles there off of eastbound 610. With this, got backups all the way back to West Broadway Street. Sunset's coming at 7:04. It is drive time traffic on the 10s from Jazz 88, and we're live from MnDOT's RTMC.
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2: BBC News with Chris Barrow. One of the world's richest football clubs, Manchester City, has been found guilty of dozens of breaches of financial rules, the vast majority of the 115 charges that have been brought against the club. The development could have major repercussions for global football. Laura Scott has the details.
3: There were 54 charges of a failure to provide accurate financial information, 14 charges of a failure to provide accurate details for player and manager payments, 12 charges of breaching financial rules, both with UEFA and the Premier League, and 35 charges of a failure to cooperate with the investigation. Manchester City have always strenuously denied the charges, but today Manchester City have been found guilty of the majority of those charges. They are almost certainly going to appeal that verdict. We are also awaiting the sanctions in this case.
2: On the final day of Xi Jinping's state visit to the United States, Donald Trump has said he and China's leader have made tremendous strides, very positive for both countries. He was speaking at the White House as the two presidents and their wives had tea. Mr. Xi said there was the possibility of them meeting twice again before the year was out. Lebanon's Prime Minister has warned the UN General Assembly about the risk of creating a vacuum in the south if the upcoming withdrawal of the long-running UN peacekeeping mission isn't replaced with a new international force. Nawaf Salam said it was very difficult to hand over some of UNIFIL's posts to Lebanese troops, given more than half are in Israeli-controlled areas.
4: Our position on the war has been clear from the onset. We want it to stop. We want Israel to withdraw from all Lebanese territory up to our internationally recognized borders. We want the release of all our prisoners, a safe and dignified return of our people to their villages and towns, and the reconstruction of what the war has destroyed.
2: He said Lebanon was attempting to take control of the entire country, a reference to efforts to disarm Hezbollah, but that the international community had to share in the responsibility. Pope Leo has warned about the dangers of AI and called for ethical discernment to prevent humanity from getting lost in a world in which machines invade people's daily lives. He was speaking at the start of a four-day visit to France. Later, speaking at the UNESCO headquarters, the Pope decried world leaders who disrespected the law.
5: Instead of respecting the law, those in power invoke it when it serves their interests and disregard it when it restrains them, treating even justice itself as though it were a commodity to be bought and sold.
2: Pope Leo went on to Paris's Stade de France for a prayer vigil attended by 80,000 young people. This is Chris Barrow with the latest world news from the BBC.
0: From the Jazz 88 newsroom, the Supreme Court today sided with the Trump administration in its push to use a controversial database to review state voter rolls for potential non-citizens, pausing for now a lower court order that found that expanded system violated federal privacy laws. In a 6-3 decision, the emergency order allows states to use systematic alien verification for entitlements, or the SAVE system, a tool for the states and localities to verify citizenship and immigration status of registered voters. The potential impact of the Supreme Court's decision for the upcoming midterm elections is likely to be limited, as federal law bars states from systematically removing ineligible voters from their voter registration lists within 90 days of an election. The November 3rd general election is less than 40 days away, and the state's use of the SAVE program is voluntary. In regional news, Attorney General Keith Ellison and attorneys general from 25 other states and territories are urging Congress to establish a federal regulatory framework for artificial intelligence. The coalition says recent incidents involving AI agents allegedly acting without proper oversight highlight risks to public safety, financial systems, critical infrastructure, and national security. The group is calling for federal safety standards, transparent incident reporting, and continued authority for states to enforce AI regulations. Ellison says Congress should act now to ensure AI development includes safeguards and accountability. And all four Woodbury City Council members and Mayor Ann Burt voted Wednesday to temporarily prevent data centers and high-volume public infrastructure from expanding in the city. The moratorium or interim use permit is in effect while the city conducts a study to evaluate regulations surrounding the operations and impacts of data centers in Woodbury. The study will look into best practices related to data centers, environmental impacts in the community, effects on residential neighborhoods, and compare regulations to other communities, according to the ordinance draft. That's news. And in sports tonight, in hockey, the Minnesota Wild's preseason finale against the Dallas Stars kicks off at 7 this evening. And in baseball, the Twins open their final series of the season tonight against the Texas Rangers at 7:10. Tomorrow, the Golden Gopher football team plays the Washington Huskies for the first time since 1977. That's tomorrow night at 10. Pardon me. And on Sunday, the Vikings will face the Tampa Bay Buccaneers at 3, and the Lynx will host the New York Liberty for the best of three series in the WNBA playoffs. That's also on Sunday. Here's a message, then I'm back with weather and music.
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0: Tonight will be mostly cloudy with a low around 59 degrees. Tomorrow, rainy with a high near 60. It's currently overcast, 69 degrees. If I recall, sunset is around 7:04 p.m. tonight. And I'll be with you that whole time up until then, bringing you music for the moment on the afternoon cruise. Let's kick it up a notch. Harry Belafonte needs no introduction.

0: day.
1: Yeah, we all know this one. Day O, the Banana Boat song from Harry Belafonte. And if you didn't know, now you should know that Harry Belafonte was also an incredibly involved political civil rights activist, worked closely with Martin Luther King during the civil rights era, funding organizations and activists throughout. And I feel like that's not always clear. You know, you hear about him through this song, but it can kind of obfuscate like the legacy. He truly was a pivotal, super important part of the civil rights movement and beyond that era as well. And I know that there's a documentary film about him that sort of details that life. Sing Your Song, it's called. You're listening to The Afternoon Cruise. I'm Yancey here with Mike Larson. Who's got first alert traffic?
2: In St. Paul, this is northbound 35E at West 7th Street. We've got a vehicle stalled on the right lane, blocking the right lane. Single file traffic getting by on the left side through here. Also in St. Paul, westbound 94 at Creighton Avenue, we have the right lane blocked. There's tow trucks here working on vehicles, but we still have a couple troopers here, and the right lane is blocked. This is backed up, packed back to Snelling Avenue at this point. And in Osseo, this is eastbound 610, the apex of the ramp to go to Coon Rapids Boulevard. There's an ambulance here that stopped at this one as well. So that's on the right shoulder, right at the apex of the ramp going to East River Road off of 610, or Coon Rapids Boulevard, excuse me. It's drive time traffic on the 10s from Jazz 88. We're live from MnDOT's RTMC.
1: We are going to turn the music up. That's the name of this album from Azar Lawrence, who was a very prominent sideman, a writer, a composer for folks such as Freddie Hubbard, Roberta Flack, as well as Woody Shaw, Horace Tapscott, and Elvin Jones. We're going to hear from his new album. This tune is called Novo Año. Azar Lawrence on the sax on the Afternoon Cruise on Jazz 88.

0: Azar Lawrence on that tune, Novo Anno, from the album Turn the Music Up, that featured Lynn Fidmont on the vocals, Gerald Brown on bass, Yayo Morales on drums, Takamori on guitar, and Brian Swartz on trumpet, with Robert Turner on the keys, and Quinn Carson on trombone. You heard it here on the Afternoon Cruise. How could I forget to mention Munyongo Jackson on the percussion as well? Again, it's the cruise. We're moving and grooving through the afternoon into the evening. And stay tuned to Bridge to the Blues at 7. But I'm with you up until then, so stay tuned. And it's I've got a couple messages before our next traffic break. So just keep it locked. It's Jazz 88.
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0: And you may have heard Flea's new music here on the Afternoon Cruise, here on Jazz 88. You know, I try to keep up with the times, keep up with what's hot. And I like to know that I'm in line with Christian McBride's coverage. It feels pretty good, if I do say so myself. Anyways, I'm going to pass it off to Mike Larson for First Alert Traffic.
5: In St. Paul, this is northbound 35E at West 7th Street. A stalled vehicle on the right shoulder, so single file traffic getting through on the left side through there. This is in Golden Valley, northbound 35E at Duluth Street, excuse me. No, Golden Valley. This is southbound 100 at Duluth Street. I was, something caught my eye there. We've got a vehicle on the right shoulder being attended to by MnDOT First Truck in St. Paul, westbound 94 at Creighton Avenue. We still have vehicles on the right shoulder, but the right lane has been reopened here through just before University Avenue. And in Osseo, we are still working on, there's an ambulance that has shown up for this eastbound 610 right at the Coon Rapids Boulevard exit, the apex to that ramp. We still got some vehicles there and some flashing lights through this section. Sunset's coming at 7:04. We're live from the RTMC. 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
0: I've got new music from 2026 NEA Jazz Master Carmen Lundy. She's just released an album called Notes from the Wine Cellar. And I'm so impressed by her. After listening all the way through to this album, she is on the keys, she's on guitar, she's on percussion, she's on all composition, all arrangements and vocals. Just truly impressive all around. We're going to hear Carmen Lundy sing "I Know Why the Caged Bird Sings" on Jazz 88.

0: Randy Ingram paying homage to Bill Evans on this album called Sound Within. This tune is called Aesthetic, E-Z-Z-T-H-E-T-I-C, with Rufus Reed on bass, Joe LaBarbera on the drums. Before this, Carmen Lundy, I Know Why the Caged Bird Sings, from her newest project, Notes from the Wine Cellar. It's the afternoon cruise. We're moving and grooving through the evening into the weekend. And Mike Larson Scott, first alert traffic.
1: Yes, yes, indeed. In St. Paul, northbound 35E, we had a car that was blocking the right lane. They've moved that car forward now to the right shoulder through underneath the bridge there. So all lanes are open. There's a trooper there on the right shoulder with that vehicle. In Minneapolis, this is westbound 94, just at Highway 55, just after the ramp coming off of 55. We've got two vehicles on the right shoulder here as well, but all lanes are open. In Eden Prairie, this is westbound 494 Flying Cloud Drive. We've got a two-car crash on the right shoulder, and an ambulance and a trooper here lending a hand. All lanes are open through this zone as well. It's drive time traffic on the 10s from Jazz 88, and we're live from MnDOT's RTMC.

Music from drummer and composer Yusuf Days. This is Gelato from his album Black Classical Music. And it features Rocco Palladino on the bass with Shabaka Hutching supporting on woodwinds, Jahan Sweet on the keys. We have Venna on the sax, the Chineke Orchestra supporting on strings, Theon Cross, Nathaniel Cross in the brass section with Sheila Maurice Gray. It's a great album. And you heard it here on the Afternoon Cruise. Coming up, new music from vocalist Ekep Nkwele, Night Song on Jazz 88.

0: Music from Ekep Nkwele, this tune, Night Song. And this features Julius Rodriguez on the piano, Russell Hall on the bass, and Brian Richburg on the drums from an album called Caged Bird. You heard it here on the Afternoon Cruise. I'm Yancey. Mike Larson's got First Alert traffic.
1: Yeah, we're looking at the teeth of the rush hour right now in Eden Prairie, westbound 212 at Highway 494, just after the ramp to go to 494, to go to Flying Cloud Drive. We've got two cars on the right shoulder with a MnDOT First truck there lending a hand, and there are pedestrians out of their vehicles here. All lanes are open. Minneapolis, eastbound 94 at Highway 55. We've got one car left on the right shoulder here with its flashers going. There was one other there that's drove off. I think we're waiting on a tow truck for this. And in Eden Prairie, Eden Prairie. This is westbound 494 at Flying Cloud Drive. We've got two vehicles on the right shoulder, and there's a trooper and a MnDOT First truck lending a hand as well. All lanes are open. Driving while impaired will cost you, even if no one is hurt. A DWI arrest carries life-changing financial, legal, and personal consequences. MnDOT says keeping our roads safe starts with a commitment to drive sober. We're live from the RTMC. 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
0: Let's hear some more blues before we bridge to it at 7. This coming up is Magic Sam with a tune called I Need You So Bad. It's Jazz 88.

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0: Rob Dixon on the sax for this track, The Earth, The Sky, from an album called Naptown Soul, honoring the legacy of Indianapolis jazz, funk, soul, featuring Sam Freebish on the organ, Dave Stryker on guitar, and Richard Sleepy Floyd on the drums. It's time for traffic. First alert, to be exact, with Mike Larson.
1: Yes, indeed, in Eden Prairie, westbound 212 at 494. We've got a tow truck here getting ready to take the last of the two-car crash that was on the right shoulder away. All lanes are open. Roseville, eastbound 36. This is just as you come off the ramp from 35E on to westbound 36. There's a couple of MnDOT first trucks there and a vehicle on the right shoulder, but all lanes are open. Eden Prairie, this is westbound 494 at Flying Cloud Drive. There's a tow truck there working on the last of the two-car crash that's on the right shoulder there as well. If it's happening on the freeways, you're going to hear about it here first. 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

we will close out the 5 o'clock hour of the afternoon cruise with some Coltrane, with a classic quartet, McCoy Tyner, Jimmy Garrison, Elvin Jones, from the album Crescent, released in the summer of 64. Coming up next, Wise One on Jazz 88.

0: John Coltrane here with Wise One from his album Crescent, with the classic quartet McCoy Tyner, Jimmy Garrison, and Elvin Jones to close out 5 o'clock of the afternoon cruise. I'm Yancey. Mike Larson's got first alert traffic.
1: Yes, in Eden Prairie, westbound 212 at 494. This is just after the Flying Cloud Drive exit. We still have two emergency vehicles on the right shoulder. There's some debris there as well, but both the vehicles have moved on. All lanes are open. In Minneapolis, this is westbound 94, just going into the tunnel. We've got a vehicle on the right shoulder being put onto a tow truck as we speak right now. All lanes are open through there as well. Back to school means more yellow school buses on the roads. It's Drive Time Traffic on the 10s from Jazzy 88. We're live from MnDOT's RTMC.
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2: BBC News with Chris Barrow. One of the world's richest football clubs, Manchester City, has been found guilty of dozens of breaches of financial rules, the vast majority of a series of charges it faced. The former English and European champions were investigated for alleged breaches of financial fair play rules, with the Premier League bringing charges against them in 2023. Andy Swiss has more details.
3: The outcome of the case is still to be officially announced. The Premier League have declined to comment, while in a statement, Manchester City said the process remained ongoing with significant elements to be completed. City have always denied any wrongdoing and have previously indicated they would appeal if found guilty. But the club that had become such a dominant force in English football now faces a crisis.
2: Lebanon's Prime Minister has warned the UN General Assembly about the risk of creating a vacuum in the south if the upcoming withdrawal of the long-running UN peacekeeping mission isn't replaced with a new international force. Nawaf Salam said it was very difficult to hand over some of UNIFIL's posts to Lebanese troops, given more than half are in Israeli-controlled areas.
4: We must stress here and now the need to work to avert the vacuum that the mission's withdrawal could create if this were to take place without agreement on a new international force to replace it. Such a force should ensure the continuation of monitoring, reporting, and liaison functions.
2: The charity Save the Children has warned of growing abuse against young girls in the aftermath of Nepal's devastating landslide last month. It said girls displaced by the disaster are at risk of trafficking, violence and child marriage. Some children reported sharing their makeshift living arrangements with strangers or living in tent camps with inadequate lighting. Save the Children said protection efforts must be stepped up. President Trump says that he and China's President Xi Jinping have made tremendous strides during the Chinese leader's three-day state visit to the United States. Despite the many warm words from both leaders, including at a White House tea on the final day, there's been little sign of progress on pressing issues, including AI, trade, Taiwan, and the war in Iran. Ione Wells is in Washington.
5: We have had a sense from what we've heard from Donald Trump, but also from Xi Jinping as well, that there were topics like Iran on the agenda. The US's ambassador to China said that the US made it clear that support for Iran was considered unacceptable from the US's perspective. It has long been a concern of the US's that China has provided Iran not just with economic assistance, but also with components that have been used in military technology and things like that as well. On other areas as well, like trade, the temporary trade truce that had been agreed between the two nations has been extended somewhat until January.
2: World news from the BBC.
0: From the Jazz 88 newsroom, the Supreme Court said to The Supreme Court today sided with the Trump administration in its push to use a controversial database to review state voter rolls for potential non-citizens, pausing for now a lower court order that found that expanded system violated federal privacy laws. In a 6-3 decision, the emergency order allows states to use systematic alien verification for entitlements, or the SAVE system, a tool for states and localities to verify citizenship and immigration status of registered voters. The potential impact of the Supreme Court's decision for the upcoming midterm elections is likely to be limited, as federal law bars states from systematically removing ineligible voters from their voter registration lists within 90 days of an election. And the state's use of the SAVE program is voluntary. The November 3rd general election is less than 40 days away. In regional news, cleanup continues in New Richland after heavy rain caused widespread flooding last weekend. City officials say up to 12 homes are considered total losses, with roughly 1,200 people impacted and about 80% of homes affected. Some areas received up to 9 inches of rain, and City Administrator Tyler Lent says everyone in the community is safe and water levels are dropping, though some areas still have about 6 inches of standing water. Minnesota Homeland Security and Emergency Management has requested that FEMA and the U.S. Small Business Administration begin preparing a joint preliminary damage assessment. And the University of Minnesota has announced it will make $225 million in budget cuts over the next two fiscal years across all five of its campuses. A letter from President Dr. Rebecca Cunningham from yesterday pointed to shifting enrollment patterns, unpredictable state and federal budgets, and inflation for the need to reduce spending, and indicated that the changes would be permanent. The reductions will amount to up to 15% of the total university budget. That's news. And in sports, we have the Minnesota Wild hockey team preseason finale against the Dallas Stars takes place tonight at 7. In Major League Baseball, the Minnesota Twins will open their final series of the season tonight against the Texas Rangers at 7:10 p.m. Tomorrow, the Golden Gopher football team travels to play the Washington Huskies at 10 p.m. Central Time. And on Sunday, the Vikings play the Tampa Bay Buccaneers at 3:05. And the Lynx will host the New York Liberty for a best of three series in the WNBA playoffs. Here's a message, then I'm back with weather and music.
6: Hey everybody, I'm Bobby Vandell, host of Bridge to the Blues. 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
0: Mostly cloudy skies tonight with a low around 59 degrees. Tomorrow, showers expected in the afternoon with a high near 60. It's currently cloudy, 69 degrees in the Twin Cities, and you are tuned in to the Afternoon Cruise here on Jazz 88. I'm Yancey with you for another hour. Let's hear from Cal Jader, Mongo, Santa Maria, and Willie Bobo with September Song before the next traffic break.

0: We're all singing the September song, but not for long. Just about a week left. And then we get spooky. You're listening to The Afternoon Cruise. I'm Yancey. Going to pass it off to Mike Larson for First Alert Traffic.
1: Yes, this is in Bloomington. This is Brooklyn Park. Eastbound 94 at Highway 169. We got a vehicle on the right shoulder being put onto a tow truck. All lanes are open through here. And this is up by the airport, Highway 62 around Gleason Road. We've got a vehicle on the right shoulder here. There's a MnDOT First truck lending a hand through this section as well. All lanes are open, moving well. The system's looking very good right now. Not a lot of congestion showing up. I started this talking about this last time. Back to school means more yellow school buses on the roads. MnDOT reminds you it is illegal to pass a school bus with red flashing lights, and that doing so can get you a very hefty $500 fine. You can hear the latest road report on demand with one touch at jazz88.fm. We're live from MnDOT's RTMC. 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

0: music from Mike Clark, who's on the drums for this version of Softly as in a Morning Sunrise. This is from Mike Clark's newest album, Kuan Ganjo, Time Without Beginning, featuring Eddie Henderson on the trumpet, Patrice Rushen on the piano, Asiet Okon Asiet on bass, and Craig Handy on the sax. You heard it here on the Afternoon Cruise. I'm Yancey, and it's Friday. Feeling fresh, feeling a little funky, feeling a little frenzied, and probably many other different ways that I can't think of more adjectives to just that start with an F. Is that right? Anyways, I'm here, and I hope you're enjoying what you hear here on the Afternoon Cruise. Stay tuned. We bridge to the blues at 7. You'll hear from Luca's Juke Joint at 9 and Smokestack Lightning at 11, leading us into Acoustic Saturdays here on Jazz 88. And coming up, an NEA Jazz moment featuring my cousin Cedar Walton. We'll hear my favorite tune of his. We'll hear from Cecile McLaurin-Salvant singing Gregory Porter, Gary Burton on the way. And if you are interested to know, we've got another week of important birthdays coming up. Gary Bartz, Bud Powell, Buddy Rich, Oscar Pettiford, all coming up this next week. So stay tuned to hear from those folks, hear from and about those folks. And yes, check out jazz88.fm. We've got new interviews up because tomorrow is the Dakota Block Party downtown from 2 to 10 p.m. I got to speak with Dakota Jazz Club founder Lowell Pickett ahead of the festival. So check out that interview if you want to know what to expect. It's now time for traffic with Mike Larson.
1: In St. Paul, eastbound 94, just after Creighton Avenue exit onto eastbound, we've got a couple vehicles on the right shoulder there. There's a MnDOT first truck with them, but all lanes are open. In St. Paul, this is southbound 52 at Butler Avenue, just after Butler Avenue. We've got a two-car crash on the right shoulder. There was some smoke kind of coming out of one of them. They've kind of quelled that at this point, so I think hopefully that'll stop right there. But they're on the right shoulder. All lanes are open, moving well through here. Sunset's coming quickly here at 7:04 this evening. It is drive time traffic on the 10s from Jazz 88, and we're live from MnDOT's RTMC.
2: 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In 1961, NEA jazz master Cedar Walton joined one of the seminal groups of the hard bop movement, the Jazz Messengers, led by drummer Art Blakey.
3: Art had me and Freddie Hubbard sort of in reserve, so he called us and said, "Are you ready?" And I brought in a song named Mosaic, which it caught fire. I couldn't believe it. I said, "Wow, these guys are playing my song as good or better than me." That was a great experience. I said, "Wow, this stuff is moving too fast for me now."

0: This jazz moment with pianist Cedar Walton was created by the National Endowment for the Arts.
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0: Chef's Kiss. 7 Minds from Cedar Walton in an album of the same name. But that was a Sam Jones composition. Sam Jones was on the bass, Billy Higgins on the drums, Cedar Walton on the piano. One of my favorite cuts. I love that song. And you heard it here on the Afternoon Cruise. I'm Yancey, here with Mike Larson, who's got first alert traffic.
1: Looking very good on the system right now. We do still have up in St. Paul one vehicle left on the right shoulder. This is on eastbound, southbound 52 at Butler Avenue. But there, this is largely cleared up. All lanes are open and moving well through here. MnDOT reminds you, we are in construction season. Road crews depend on you to stay alert and to move over so that they can work safely. So, when you're on the roads, eliminate all distractions while behind the wheel. It's Drive Time Traffic on the 10s from Jazz 88, and we're live from MnDOT's RTMC.
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These sunbirds.

0: Wayne Shorter from the album Juju. This is Yes or No. With most of Coltrane's classic quartet, McCoy Tyner on the piano, Elvin Jones on bass, drums, and Reggie Workman on the bass. You're listening to The Afternoon Cruise. Before this, you heard Gloria Lynn, Autumn Leaves. Now you'll hear from Mike Larson with First Alert Traffic.
1: Yes, a couple things in St. Paul here. Northbound 35E at Victoria Street. We've got a vehicle on the right shoulder, and there's a camper part of this being put onto a tow truck at this point. I really hope this isn't a weekend ruin. People heading out for the camp to the weekend, and then they have a problem on the roads. And also in St. Paul, southbound 52 at Marie Avenue, just as you're coming off the ramp to Marie Avenue onto 52, we've got a couple vehicles on the right shoulder there as well. We got sunset coming up at the top of the hour. If it's happening on the freeway, you're going to hear about it here first. 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
0: Coming up, music from Cecile McLaurin-Salvant and Hiromi. We're going to hear Cecile McLaurin-Salvant from this album Ghost Song, one of my favorite albums. This tune is called Moon Song. Because I believe there's a full moon tomorrow, if I'm not mistaken, or is that next week? Let me get my facts straight while you listen to this great music. It's Jazz 88.

0: music from Hiromi and Sonic Wonderland. This tune is called Go Go. And Hiromi's last name is Go, if I'm not mistaken. It's Hiromi Go. That's who you're listening to. Before this, Cecile McLaurin, Salavant with Moon Song from Ghost Song, the album. It's the Afternoon Cruise. I'm Yancey, and I'm here with Mike Larson, who's got First Alert traffic.
1: Traffic's looking really good on the system right now. We got a couple of some ongoing construction things that are happening in Chanhassen. Highway 41 is closed in both directions between Highway 5 and Tanaduna Drive for some road construction. That's through next Wednesday, through the end of the month. Also in Burnsville, Cliff Road is closed in both directions at 35W for some bridge construction through the end of October. We're live from the RTMC. We are Jazz 88 Traffic.
0: We're going to close out with some feel-good R&B soul from none other than Mr. Barry White.

0: hear Smokey Robinson or D'Angelo singing this song, we've come to the end of another week of the Afternoon Cruise. Before this, you heard Barry White, September, When I First Met You. And now we'll bridge to the blues with Bobby Vandell. Acoustic Saturday starts tomorrow. Wishing you all a safe, well-rested, well-fed weekend. And I hope you get into some fun things. Maybe I'll see you over at the Dakota Block Party. And yeah, the last full weekend of September, we are in fall swing. Full swing of fall, officially. So I'm excited for what the autumnal months will continue to bring. I'm Yancey for Jazz 88. Thanks for listening. Be well. Be safe. All the things. And I'll pass it off to Mike Larson for our final live traffic update.
1: We've got some construction happening in Bloomington. Northbound I-35W is reduced to two lanes between 90th Street and 86th Street for some nighttime construction. Starts at 7 p.m., goes all night tonight. Also, the ramp from 82nd Street to northbound I-35W is closed all night, starting at 8 p.m. as well. In Arden Hills and Roseville, southbound Highway 51, that's Snelling Avenue, is closed between 694 and Highway 36 for some nighttime construction. Follow the MnDOT detours. That's all weekend, starting at 8 p.m. tonight.